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12: Getting your heart broken can be really rough. It'll happen to most of us at some point in our lives. It's not just an emotional experience, it's a physical one too. Often described as getting the wind knocked out of you, a knot in your stomach, trouble sleeping. I recently spoke about this with Dr. Yoram Yovel, a psychiatrist and neuroscientist. He was on my podcast, Chasing Life. Now, he told me heartbreak doesn't have to last forever, and while your inclination might be to withdraw, isolate, and shut down, it's often the opposite of what supports healing. One of the things that helps us the most is reconnecting to other people you love. And the reverse is also true, he said. If someone you care about is struggling, don't give up on them. You hold the power to comfort loved ones that are in deep physical or emotional distress. I'm Dr. Sanjay Gupta, helping you live a better life.

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16: So-called super agers, they are an enviable segment of the population. People who are older than 80, whose brains function like someone a fraction of their age. It's true, a lot of these people have genetics on their side, but more and more research is bearing out the idea that people who practice good brain health also slow their cognitive decline. Dr. Richard Isaacson, a pioneer in the Alzheimer's space, told us that, quote, his studies have found lifestyle changes including diet, exercise, reducing stress and optimizing sleep, along with managing vascular risk factors with certain medications, can actually help grow brain areas and also reduce telltale signs of Alzheimer's, such as tau tangles and amyloid plaques. What else helps? 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I'm Dr. Sanjay Gupta, helping you live a better life.
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Oh my, my, oh my, my love. 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
6: When it comes to the myriad reasons people don't get enough exercise, psychologist Diana Hill has heard them all. She's the author of a new book with a great title, I Know I Should Exercise, But. On a recent episode of my podcast, Chasing Life, Hill told me the number one reason people don't exercise is because they don't feel like they have enough time. She told us that she encourages people she works with to shift from an either-or mindset to a both-and mindset. Hill herself uses time at her son's baseball game to walk around the field cheering him on, instead of sitting on the sidelines. 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
1: Let's go ahead and check and see if the Reifster's there. Is Matt Reif there?
2: Hey. Yes, how are you?
1: What's up, Matt? So Matt Reif joining us right now promoting his Stay Golden World Tour. Not just here in the States. My man's all over the world.
3: World Tour.
1: How are you doing, Matt?
2: Oh, man, I'm great. It's way too early to be awake right now. I don't know how you guys do this, but I'm great, brother.
3: I don't know how you stay up all night.
2: It's not by choice, dude.
1: Yeah, what time do you go? You going to sleep?
2: I usually go to bed around like 3 o'clock in the morning. But last night, I'm in New York City right now. Are you guys familiar with Diamond Jim on the internet?
4: No.
1: Remind, who is that?
2: Oh, man. Diamond Jim is this gym in New Jersey that's like, they're everywhere right now. They're so popular for these viral videos. They do these like really intense workouts. Like, it feels like you're working out in a prison, basically. And they don't do them until nighttime. So I went and did it last night. We worked out from about 10 p.m. to about 1:30 in the morning. Yeah, when you get in there, they make you take pre-workout. So I took 2 scoops of pre-workout at about 10 p.m.
4: Oh, my God.
2: I fell asleep maybe 45 minutes ago.
1: Holy moly. You did a 3.5-hour workout at night?
2: Dude, it is insane. It's one of the coolest experiences ever. Such a good time, but it's terrible to do the night before radio.
1: I was just telling my wife, I was like, man, I wish I could look like Matt Reif, but if it takes a 3.5-hour night workout, not going to be looking like you anytime soon, Matt.
2: If you want to look like a handsome lesbian, you're going to need to work out at midnight.
1: So, listen, Matt, we have a little long-running history with you because we got really excited that you commented a long time ago on one of our Instagrams. We were talking about you, and we said we need to get Matt on the show, and you saw it, and you're like, let's make it happen. And here we are, like, 3 years later, doing it.
4: It was a while ago.
2: Look, I'm a man of my word. I'm sorry it took so long, but we finally made it happen, and I thank you for having me.
1: Now, let's go down to your tour, because you're going to be in London and Manchester and Glasgow in April, back to L.A. in May and more.
2: Yes.
1: When are you going to rest?
2: Oh, boy. When I'm 60.
5: Right.
6: Wow.
2: I had 12 years of doing stand-up before this with really nothing to do and trying to wake up every day and create some kind of opportunity for myself. I'm so blessed to be this busy and be this tired.
3: Yeah, amen.
2: Quote that I came across recently that really stuck with me was how privileged we are to be tired from the things we once prayed for.
4: That really
2: stuck with me. This is a once in a lifetime opportunity for me. Not many people get to live the experiences that I'm getting to live right now and travel around the world and get to, you know, share so many nights of laughter with so many people that, I'll rest when I feel like I'm done with it. But for right now, we're kind of dead in the middle.
4: Yeah.
3: When you started out as a teenager, what were your jokes like as a 15-year-old?
2: Oh, filthy. I mean,
4: shock value, right?
2: My 88-year-old great-grandma came to one of my shows, and she was like, where did you learn this? And I was like, you monster. My teacher's crazy. And homework is so, I never did, like, kid material.
3: Right.
2: I kind of always, like, performed for adults. So that's kind of what I leaned towards.
5: Do you remember the first joke you were ever told where you're like, I want to do that? The joke that inspired you to want to do comedy?
2: I don't think there was one joke that did that for me so much as just like my first experience, like going to a comedy club, the Columbus Funny Bone at Easton Mall in Columbus, Ohio. Like that, just seeing what that was like in real life, or seeing Dane Cook live at Nationwide Arena when I was 14. Like just really seeing what stand-up was in the moment was something I was immediately addicted to. I had a really fun first performance at the Funny Bone, and then my confidence for the second show was through the roof, and I tried like this physical act out bit of me crying, and it was the most embarrassed I'd ever felt. To pick yourself up off the ground to no laughter was such a new low. It was devastating.
1: Oh, I can only imagine.
2: But then those highs and lows also just became addictive.
1: Yeah.
3: Right, I got you.
5: There's been a lot of times where the crowd is not laughing at you, and you got to fight over that feeling just to get as successful as you are, right? You got to get knocked down a lot.
2: Well, luckily not too many times. If it's too many times, you probably quit. You probably go, I can't take this.
3: Yeah. Right.
2: I can't take this egotistical beating every single week.
5: That's right.
2: Luckily, I've got a lot more good shows than bad.
1: Mm-hmm. And honestly, I feel like a lot of us got to know you because of your crowd work. TikTok was a big when it came to that. Now, I know a lot of people, when they go to your show, want to get your attention. What are the do's and don'ts of getting Matt Rife's attention to be a part of his crowd work?
6: I think wheelchairs work a lot.
1: Yeah.
2: Yeah, if you have some kind of disability, definitely.
3: Damn.
6: It's true.
2: The more crumpled up, the longer the conversation, for sure.
6: All right. Make a note of that.
2: Which, by the way, is just a part of making everybody feel seen. You know what I mean? When we're in a comedy show, everybody is equal. Like, that's why I don't believe in punching up or punching down. Like, I'm going to make jokes about everybody, myself included. Like, that's what it's about. Comedy is all inclusive. Nobody's better than anybody. And by the way, if we're talking specifically about handicapped people or disabled people, they get treated different every day of their life. You don't think it's refreshing for them to be treated like a normal person for one night out of their year? Like, stop treating people different. But overall, if you want to get my attention, don't. Please don't interrupt the show and make it about yourself. That's rarely the most fun person to talk to in a show. Right. If you're going to interrupt the show, I mean, if you want to take your shirt off or something, go for it. If you want to flash the whole arena, your yitties, by all means. But I won't kick you out for that.
3: But speaking of, from the heckler standpoint, we think we're funny.
2: We might think we're funnier than you.
3: Yeah.
2: I know you do, but you're not.
1: There's a lot of flashing going on at your shows. Is that really happening?
2: There's quite a bit. Some are saying not enough, but there is quite a bit.
1: I'm gonna stand up and show Matt Rife my boobs.
6: They're trying to get his attention.
1: Right. I guess so.
6: Have you ever picked somebody in the crowd to do crowd work and then immediately regretted it?
2: Oh my God, it happens all the time, of course. Like, not every interaction is gold that you're like, oh yeah, I would like to share this on the internet. Like, there are people out there who are just duds to talk to. It does happen. But you kind of realize it as quickly as possible and then just get out of it.
1: We're chatting with Matt Rife right now. He's on tour right now with his Stay Golden World Tour. Matt, you also are doing some movies. In fact, we got one in September. Is that one Rolling Loud comes out, the one with Owen Wilson?
2: I believe so. I think they're doing a theatrical release in September, I believe. Don't quote me on that, but I do know it is later this year.
1: How are you liking the acting side of things? Is that something you see yourself doing more of, or do you feel like the stage is a little bit better for you?
2: Oh, no, I love it, man. I love acting just as much as I love stand-up. I just haven't been doing it for as long, and I haven't been able to, you know, for 12 years living in L.A., I was never able to quite get my foot in the door in acting as well as I could with stand-up, because stand-up is really self-propelled. Like, you're your only boss. You are in charge of getting you opportunities and booking yourself for shows, all that kind of stuff. Versus acting is, it's reliant on anywhere between 8 and 20 people to hire you for a job. You're competing against 300 better looking versions of you who have been doing it for 5 times longer. It is a lot more competitive and a lot more difficult. But the more I've had the opportunity to kind of dip into that lane, I've really enjoyed it. And getting to work with Owen Wilson was just a dream come true. He's the coolest. He's exactly as cool as you think he is.
1: Man. Now, before we let you go, I wanted to ask you this, because what are you would not do on film? What is Matt Rife is not going to do anything this on film. Is there anything?
2: Oh, man. I don't know if I'd show my wiener or not.
6: There you go. Well, add another zero.
5: For the right price.
6: Add another zero. We're looking at it.
1: Well, listen, Matt, we appreciate you taking time out of your day. Thank you so much. Make sure you check him out on the Stay Golden World Tour. 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Matt, we'll catch up with you next time, man. Thank you.
3: Thanks, man.
6: Love you, Matt.
7: Worst date ever.
6: Tell us about yours. 800-543-3548.
1: What's up, Joe?
8: Hey, what's going on, my man?
1: Italy right. Joe, you have been on the worst date ever, man. What happened, dude?
8: Craziest date ever. Okay, let me paint the picture. Early 2000s, I was an aspiring DJ. I even opened up for Tiesto.
1: Whoa.
8: And then you got to grow up, but, you know, that's life. So I'm spinning. I had a get-together at my house a week prior, and my friend brought this chick, along with him, and me and her vibe, you know? And, man, I was like, hey, come see me spin next week. and then we're gonna hang out. So the following week, you know, they come see me spin, and she brings a friend with her, which we kind of made plans. That was kind of weird. So we leave in the club, and they follow me, and her friend gets out of her car and rides with me. And I'm like, this is weird. I don't even know this chick. You know, I'm trying to vibe with the other girl. So they follow me to my house and we hang out. And I'm like, you know, why is this chick with her? So immediately she gets real aggressive with me. I'm like, I'm trying to figure out because I'm trying to vibe with the other girl. But at this time, she's mad at her friend because her friend kind of like took over the situation. This girl proceeds. So we're hanging out. I'm getting to know them. But I'm like, I feel sorry for the other girl who's feeling left out this time. So this girl proceeds that starts asking me, hey, can I stay with you? If I stay with you, I'll get your name tattooed on me right now.
5: I said, whoa.
8: And so I'm now like, all right, how do I get these crazy girls out of my house, you know? Oh, the crazy part is, listen, she uses my house phone. Remember that, okay? Yeah, this was early 2000s. We had house phones. Remember that part. She uses my house number. She calls somebody. And then so now I'm getting him out of the house. I'm like, all right, man, y'all got to go. You know, I got to work tomorrow. And then next morning, I check my voicemail. A guy's calling my house saying, dude, why is my girlfriend at your house? Why is my girlfriend at your house? You know, she's 4 months pregnant. I was like, woo, man. Dude, yes.
5: She probably named the baby after you.
1: Yeah, there's a baby Joe somewhere over there.
8: It's only funny because it's true.
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15: Petty Monday. Revenge can be sweet and funny.
16: Yeah, we're looking for funny here. Nothing that will get you sent to jail. No incriminating stuff. Our phone number is 800-543-3548. And again, we all have pettiness inside of us. I'll give you an example that came in early on the text. My wife uses up all the hot water when we shower in the mornings and leaves nothing but cold for me. So I waited for her to get in the shower, noticed she was shampooing her hair, and I ran to the hot water and cut it off. And I waited for the scream. Hashtag Petty Monday.
17: Mm-hmm. Okay, buddy. Switch.
18: Okay, buddy boy.
16: Your funeral, sir.
18: Yeah.
16: Yeah.
19: Give me a P. Give me a E. Give me a T-T-Y. I'm petty all the time.
16: Reyna.
20: Hello.
16: How are you doing this morning?
17: Hey, queen.
20: Well, thank you so much. I am a queen.
17: Yes, ma'am.
16: Reyna in Spanish is queen.
18: Oh, okay.
16: That's what's up.
18: Did I know that?
20: I spell it R-A-Y-N-A, though, not R-E-I-N-A.
16: I like that spelling.
20: I'll take it.
16: Oh, yeah, you take that spelling. Now, who are you, the petty giver?
20: Yes, I am.
16: Okay, what'd you do, and who received
20: okay.
16: it?
20: Okay, so in my spare time, I do the delivery apps, you know, like Instacart and DoorDash and stuff like that.
17: Thank you for what you do.
20: Well, thank you.
17: Absolutely.
20: So there's this one customer. Every time they get a certain order from a certain place, they always tip one penny. Oh. And I'm just like, are you kidding me? It's like, you know, tips is what makes it.
16: Yeah.
20: So after a while, when they kept doing that, I went to the store that they normally buy from, and I got one penny on a gift card. And I took down their address, and I sent it to them, and I said, thank you for being a valued customer, and we really appreciate your tips.
16: I 100% endorse this.
17: I like that.
16: I love the petty.
10: Yeah.
16: I love the penny in a gift card form.
18: Petty.
17: Yeah.
10: Yeah, that's good.
16: Raina, you are the queen of petty.
20: And the next time I got it, they finally left a tip.
10: See?
16: Oh, they did?
17: Oh, wow.
16: So
21: they probably need to recognize these people are handling my food.
17: Yeah, for real.
16: And people need to understand. I know there's service charges and the company that they, like, but it's not going to the people delivering your food. And I think that gets lost in the messaging.
10: It does.
16: It really does. So, especially if they're driving super far away. Raina, again, like Big Al said, thank you for what you do.
17: Yeah.
16: Getting our stuff. And thank you for being petty this morning. Really appreciate it. And also, if you're one of the delivery drivers, remember there are Ring cameras as well. Because I've seen some very embarrassing moments caught on camera. Not bad things that they were doing. They're just embarrassing moments.
17: Just, you know. Live like you're being videoed at all times.
16: Yep. What's up, Ashley?
22: Hey. Good morning. Yeah.
16: Good morning. Welcome to Petty Monday. Are you the receiver or giver?
22: Thank you. This is my husband. He is so petty.
16: What do you do?
22: Okay. So when we were dating, there was one time where he spent the night and the next morning we were going to work and I had just emptied my cat litter box and I put all the poop in a bag. And then I had, like, an empty present because it was, like, my birthday or something. And he threw it in the present. And he's like, hey, I'll take it down to the dumpster for you. I'm like, okay, perfect. So he's on his way to work. And he calls me later to tell me this story about how this woman cut him off. And they were both going to the bank. So she, you know, was being really rude on the road. And so when they were both at the teller, he got out of the car and he got out and knocked on her window. And he said, hey, I thought this might cheer.

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1: Ashley.
2: Oh, you probably rear-ended someone that day.
1: Yeah. What's up, Cameron?
3: Hi, how you guys doing?
1: Doing great, buddy. All right, give us that patty. What happened?
3: So, my bathroom is a lot closer to my sister's room than her bathroom actually is, just the way that, like, floor plan is set out. So, when we were little, she used to use my toothbrush, like, all the time. Every day, she'd use my toothbrush instead of her toothbrush.
1: Ew.
3: So, I got a separate one, and I started dipping that in the toilet every day.
1: Has she found out that she's been brushing her teeth with toilet water?
3: I still think she... No, because she doesn't do it anymore. But I don't think she ever found out.
1: Oh, well, she did now.
4: What?
3: She got it. To this day, she thinks that she just used my toothbrush and no one knew about it.
4: You're like, no, I knew about it.
2: Well, now she's got potty mouth.
3: Yeah, literally.
5: Oh, wow.
1: She doesn't do it anymore, though, guys.
4: I don't support that.
5: I don't think I'm ever going to leave the house again. I'm serious.
1: Cameron, thank you for your call.
5: Yeah.
4: Wow.
5: Thanks, man. I appreciate you calling.
1: And by the way, brothers are the ones that tend to take it way over the top, is what I notice here. Brothers?
5: Getting gifted a box of cat poop and toothbrush with...
6: This is the bit.
5: I know.
1: Yeah, we're asking for that.
4: I like lighthearted fun, Petty.
2: This is lighthearted.
1: Technically, toilet water is not that dirty.
5: It's toilet water.
4: I honestly, if I found out that happened to me, warning to anybody, yeah. I will call the police and see if there's a way to file to press charges.
1: You going to snitch on us?
4: I truly would.
1: Sue
4: you. If I found out somebody did that to me, I would see if I could prove it, I would file. I'd press charges.
1: Yeah, Al.
5: What are you talking about? Yeah, Al. I'm agreeing with Kelly.
1: I'm not going to do it to Kelly.
4: Don't do it to anybody.
1: Hi, Peyton.
7: Hi.
1: Welcome to Petty Monday. Go ahead and share.
7: So I recently got divorced last year, and my divorce didn't really end that great. So my ex-husband was like a huge canned goods like prepper for winter and everything. He'd like make soups and all these other dinners. I was able to go to the house to like get the rest of my stuff and then drop off my house key. And before I left, I took his huge stock of canned goods and I took off every single label of it so that he didn't know what was in the cabinet.
1: Love it.
5: Wow.
1: Yeah. It's mystery dinner tonight.
4: What's this
1: can? That's genius.
5: That I could actually endorse.
1: That's pretty good right
5: there. That's pretty
6: good. He didn't prepare to be confused, did he?
1: And you know what? If I'm him, I look at it and go like, well played. I deserve that. Thank you for your call, Peyton. And looks like B is on the same page with Kelly Raspberry. Hello, B.
8: Hi.
1: All right. The receiver of your petty. Who was it?
8: My ex-brother-in-law.
1: What'd you do?
2: She was being a B.
8: So it's a really long, complicated story, but basically he's a really terrible person and pretty much a criminal that hasn't been caught yet. He's like $35,000 behind in child support. And he doesn't pay his taxes. So one day I just randomly asked my sister, hey, do you have a social security number? And she's like, yeah. And she gave it to me. And so I reported him to the IRS.
1: I mean, he's out there committing crimes.
4: Yeah. Wow.
1: We're over here being good tax paying citizens.
4: Why should he get away with
1: why
4: that?
1: Why is he getting away with
6: he
1: it?
6: He didn't pay me, so I sent him to jail.
8: He's also driving on a suspended license. If I ever see him wherever they are, I can report him for that, too.
1: Yeah. Don't be a bad person around B.
5: I'm telling you.
1: That's the lesson learned
8: just
1: here.
8: Don't be a terrible person to my family.
1: There it is.
8: That's when I'm petty.
2: I love it, sister. Thank you for sharing.
4: You protect the family.
1: Justin's loving that one.
2: That's good.
1: That's good right there.
6: Al, can I get your social?
5: Sure.
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19: Part-time Justin, you found an interesting article about men.
20: Yes, because I'm studious and I like to do some research on Instagram. And there was a survey given out to men about what things that they have confidence in being able to accomplish.
19: Uh-huh.
20: And over 50% of men said they are able to do these tasks.
19: And I called cap on a bunch of them. But we have some dudes in the studio, so I brought in all the guys. And we got Trey in the control room. We brought in Ronaldo. So we're going to go through the list and see if this is true here in our studio as well.
20: So, guys, if you agree, do you agree you can land a plane?
19: Yes.
21: Could land a plane?
20: You'd be able to land a plane.
19: 100%.
20: I think I could. You just go down.
19: I think so. With air traffic control telling me, like,
20: right,
19: how to do it.
20: Right.
22: While remaining alive?
19: Yes.
22: No.
19: Ronaldo says no.
21: I've seen enough movies where, hey, the pilot just, you know, something happened to the pilot. I need to land a plane. So I think if you give me instructions.
19: Al says yes.
21: I think I could do it.
23: A simple yes or no, I would say no. I have to have a lot of conditions. Like, it has to be a real airport that I land at with somebody giving me instructions.
19: Okay.
20: I think I can.
19: All right. So
20: no instructions.
19: Over 50% in the studio say yes. Next.
20: Okay. Men believe they can survive in the wilderness.
19: Yes.
20: I could.
22: Yes, yeah. Definitely.
19: 100%.
20: Trev?
19: I'll eat bugs. Yeah.
20: All right.
24: What kind of wilderness?
19: The wilderness. Forest. Outside?
24: The wild.
19: Naked and afraid? Al?
21: Absolutely not.
19: So all of us but Al think we could survive.
21: Unless there's like a Ritz or some, you know, some type of nice hotel there.
20: I know how to make a fire. That's all I need to do.
19: What
20: okay.
19: else?
20: Over 50% of men believe that they are an above average driver.
19: Yes.
21: Oh, 100%.
19: Possibly top 1%.
20: Trey, do you think you're a really good driver?
23: Yeah, I'm fine.
19: Yeah.
23: Really
19: Ronaldo,
23: good.
19: Ronaldo?
22: I'm
19: really
22: like Days of Thunder.
19: See?
21: Dude, I'm probably
19: 100%.
21: The best parallel parker in Ellis County.
19: 100%.
20: I think I'm a good driver. Daniel says I'm not. Okay. 50% of men think that they can fix most household problems.
19: Yes.
20: The sink, toilet.
19: YouTube video.
23: The tape, baby.
19: Let's go.
21: Duct tape.
19: YouTube video.
22: About 80%.
19: Okay.
20: Okay.
19: So that's a yes.
24: Pretty good.
19: That's most.
20: Men believe they can handle emergencies well.
23: Oh my God. I want an emergency to happen every day so I could be the one.
20: Me too.
23: What do you mean? I'm here.
19: I'm ready.
23: 60cc stat.
19: In fact, at a public place, I'm always looking for someone that falls out so I could be like, let's go.
21: No. I'd panic.
20: Going on to that, Trey, they believe that they can take charge in a crisis.
19: Yep.
20: That they will.
19: In paradise, I am James Marsden.
23: That's right.
22: Only if I'm by myself.
19: What?
22: I got other people with me. No.
24: Very honest of you.
21: I couldn't get out of an escape room.
19: That's true.
21: With the guy giving us clues.
24: What I'm learning is that if I was a man on this show, I think I relate the most to Big Al's answers.
20: And last one, men believe they will be able to beat up a chimpanzee.
19: No.
23: Not a chance.
19: Zero chance.
24: You finally met an animal that could defeat you?
19: A chimpanzee? I've read stories that can rip your arms off.
24: What about a baby chimpanzee?
19: Oh, yeah, that guy.
21: Yeah.
22: Like, in the wild or at a zoo?
19: Wild.
22: I can beat up the one in the zoo.
19: Not the domesticated one. Yeah, that one gets fed every day.
22: Yeah, I can beat that one.
19: Yeah, that one can catch his hands.
21: No, I'm afraid not.
19: I can't believe over 50% of men think they could beat up a chimpanzee. Zero chance.
20: If you
24: They're all
20: hit
24: drinking beer at the time when they took the survey.
21: Oh, yeah.
19: That was fun. So we proved that study was, in fact, correct.
21: And I'm just like Adam.
19: Thank you, Ronaldo. Thank you, Trey.
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26: Does that make me crazy?
27: Crazy talk. Change the subject.
25: Look, we're not doctors, per se, but we know crazy when we hear it.
19: All right, we want you to give us a call. We celebrate being different on the show, and our phone number is 800-543-3548. So if you do something that's completely different from what all your friends do, and they called you out on it, and they told you, hey, man, that's different. That's what we want. Give us a call. Tell us what it is. Then ask us, does that make me crazy? And look, you're in safe company because we are all a part of the crazy club.
15: Oh, for sure.
19: We are all in. We've all shared ours.
21: For sure.
19: Now you get to share yours. Like Lacey wrote us on the text and said, sometimes I have a hard time sleeping because I just don't know what to do with my hands. I'm like, do I put them down? Do I put them next to my head? And then next thing I know, it's been an hour. Does that make me crazy?
15: That's so relatable. That's a relatable crazy.
19: It really is. Yeah. So we'll take your calls here shortly. We always have fun with it. Now, could you have a pool party at midnight?
20: Yes.
19: At your house with actual sunlight?
20: What?
19: The answer is, I think so. It could actually happen to us. So there's this company, it's a startup, they're called Reflect Orbital, and they're saying they want to deliver on-demand sunlight when it's dark out.
20: I've seen this company. Yeah,
19: this is really cool. Basically, they want to send up thousands of satellites with giant mirrors, and they're out there floating in space. You get the app. Those mirrors will reflect sun down to Earth at night.
15: Whoa.
19: So all you would have to do is sign up, open up the app, drop your pin wherever your pool party's at, or wherever you need that sunlight, and the sunlight will arrive at your location in 30 seconds.
21: What?
20: Yeah.
19: I thought it was an April Fool's joke when I saw it, but mm-hmm. No, they talked about it in 2024 is when they started talking about mm-hmm. doing this.
23: They did an episode of Futurama because of global warming.
19: Yeah.
23: They needed to put a mirror up there to reflect the sunlight to keep the Earth a little cooler, and then like a piece of space dust knocked it, turned the mirror, and it turned into, like, if you use a magnifying glass with the sun,
19: oh.
23: And there's just a laser going through the entire Earth.
19: Yeah, could things go wrong? Absolutely. But could we have a pool party at midnight? Lit.
21: Does it not illuminate your neighbors?
15: I was thinking that. Like, how do you keep it confined?
19: Yeah, they haven't said, like, exactly how much sun. Like, maybe you could say just my house, just around the pin.
21: Like, I'll be trying to sleep, and my next-door neighbor's trying to have a daytime midnight pool party, sunlight pool.
19: That's why blackout curtains are going to be necessary in the next few years.
20: And yeah. Watching The Mummy, that's how the Egyptians got light in the pyramids.
19: Oh, what?
20: Through the mirrors and reflecting the sunlight.
19: Look at that. Now, the idea is to help solar farms keep producing energy after sunset, but also, we can have pool parties.
15: Well, aren't there parts of the world, like, I think Sweden, where it's still light out in the middle?
19: Alaska has unlimited daylight at some point.
15: At, like, certain parts of the year or certain nighttime, parts of the world. Yeah.
19: But I don't know if it's pool weather, you know?
15: Valid. Is it ever?
19: Just thinking about our pool parties you could have at midnight in the summertime.
15: Valid. In Alaska?
19: What?
21: Yeah, Alaskan pool party.
19: I mean, if it's gonna be hot here, if it's gonna be 90 degrees at midnight here in the summer, why not?
15: Why not?
19: Why not enjoy it while we can? That's all I'm thinking about. So that's some good news. Just in case you were looking for something positive in the world,
21: good news.
19: We could actually have some daylight whenever we want on demand. Just drop a pin. All right, here we go. Does that make me crazy? Again, that phone number is 800-543-3548. Let's kick it off here with our buddy. What's up, Corey?
0: What's going on?
19: Man, we want to see if you're going to join our club. Go ahead.
0: So, this is a little weird, but what I do is I count the seconds between commercials because, like, I don't know if you know, they always say back in 30 seconds or back in a minute. I sit there and count and see if they're telling the truth or not.
15: And, so, and then,
0: sometimes they are, but sometimes I go 37 seconds, minute and 10.
15: And then you just yell out, liar!
19: Liar! Corey. Do you count in your head, or do you, like, set out a timer, like a for-reals timer?
0: I count in my head, but sometimes I'll sit there and count out loud if I got the time.
19: If I got the time.
21: There you go.
15: I like it. It's good to hold people accountable.
19: Yeah. Now that we know, we're going to keep it tight for you, Corey.
21: You know what, Corey? I really don't like when people say, hey, man, I'm 2 minutes away, and they're 10 or 15 minutes. Like, just tell me.
19: In friendship, you know 2 minutes means 10.
15: Come on.
0: Yeah. Okay, I'll be there
19: in
0: 10 means I'm getting in the shower.
19: Okay. He knows what's up.
15: Yeah, but he's holding us accountable for commercial times.
19: Yeah. Corey, appreciate your call. Welcome to the club, sir.
0: All right. Yes, sir. Hey, sir.
19: Hi, Corey. Hello, Stephanie.
1: Hi.
19: All right, welcome to Does That Make Me Crazy? Go ahead and try to join our club.
1: All right. Does this make me crazy? You let me know, Kickcratic Morning Show. I only like tomatoes sometimes, meaning I cannot have it at all in my salad. I can only have it when I make my own sandwich, and I can only have it on a Burger King burger.
20: Crazy.
1: Crazy. Here's my second one.
21: Yep.
1: I can only have white cheese on a sandwich I make. I cannot have it on a burger. I can only have American cheese on my burger, not on my homemade sandwiches.
20: Sounds racist.
1: And the third one.
19: Wow, Justin.
1: And my third one, I am just like JC. I can only eat onions from the guacamole at Chipotle.
19: I'm telling you, I don't know what it is about the onions and the Chipotle guacamole.
2: Oh, that guacamole is the best, isn't it?
1: I don't know what it is.
19: It is really just, good. That is the only, you're, it just, the onions taste good to me.
21: I'm going
19: to
21: go ahead and say you're crazy. Just to have three entries, you got
2: to
21: be
2: exhausting to have all those food rolls.
21: Yeah.
1: I don't like onions at all, but it's cut up small enough to pass.
19: It is just right. I'm not going to call you crazy. I'm just going to call you my sister from another mister. That's why I'm going to go ahead and say
1: that. I'm all right with that.
19: Stephanie, thank you for calling us. You have a wonderful day.
1: Thank you.
19: Bye,
1: you
19: girl.
1: You too. Bye, guys.
19: Hey, Samantha.
3: Hey, good morning.
19: Let's hear your does that make me crazy. Go ahead and share away.
3: Okay, so does it make me crazy that every single time I'm driving, I'm a speeder, okay? I like to go vroom vroom, but I drive a Ford Flex, okay? It's a family car, and my husband drives a Charger, a Dodge Charger Hemi. And every time I am in my car, a fast car like a Mustang or a Challenger, like they just zoom past me. And I'm just like, oh, I wish I was in my husband's car. But every time I'm in his car, nobody ever goes zoom, zoom past me. I don't even get a chance. Nothing. It's always when I'm in the family car, someone wants to drive past me going vroom, vroom. And I'm just like, oh, I wish I had the Charger right now so I could go vroom, vroom with you.
19: You're like, you don't know what I got at home right now.
21: Yeah.
2: I'll whoop
19: your butt.
3: Like, why does this happen? I'm just not meant to, like, race anybody.
19: What are you in right now?
3: The Ford Flex. I gotta take kids
19: with you. Yeah, I thought I just heard a Charger zoom past you.
21: Get that license plate bracket that says my other car is a Charger. Stay back.
3: You know what? I'm gonna have to find one of those. Like, put a big sticker on my back window that says my other car goes faster than yours.
19: That's right. You let them know, Samantha.
3: Hey, I appreciate it. Honestly, this is my first time calling you guys. I listen to you guys all the time, but I never get through. So when I got through, I was like,
19: aww.
3: But I really appreciate you guys. You guys do an amazing job, and have a great day.
2: Thank you.
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21: It's back. 6-7 is back.
22: Is it?
21: I've been asking the kids. I'm like, yo, are we still 6-7? And they're like, nah, bro.
23: Charlie did it yesterday. I said, no, it's over.
21: No, it's not. It's a new trend in the dating scene. It's the 6-7 trend, but it's not the 6-7 we're used to from last year, where it was 6-7 and we get crazy and do the hand gesture.
23: What is it?
21: So basically, it involves looking for a partner who is a 6 or 7.
22: I've heard this.
21: In the 10 scale.
23: Okay.
21: The reason for that is you're looking for someone who's attractive, but you don't want them to be, and this is, I would love to be called this one day, dangerously attractive.
23: What is dangerously attractive?
21: A 10, I guess. Anything over a 7 is dangerously
22: too
21: attractive.
22: Tempting. You know, other people are always hitting on them.
21: Right.
22: So
21: the temptation is going to be
22: saying,
21: there.
22: I've never cheated on my wife. It's because nobody wants you.
21: You're not dangerously attractive.
22: You're not having those temptations every day.
23: Yeah.
21: Those people are also ambitious but not obsessive. So they got goals, but they're not going to be obsessive over everything and then and managing your life. Confident but available. That is a 6 or a 7 right there. They're confident. Right. You're a 7. That's good.
23: Yeah, but you're available.
21: Available, because I'm not too dangerously handsome.
24: Should we rank everyone in the room what number they are?
22: That's...
21: I think
22: isn't that also objective, though?
21: Yes. I really do
22: subjective,
21: think.
22: Not objective.
21: Okay, let's go around the room.
22: And objective.
25: Let's put ourselves in order of hotness.
21: I've seen these podcasts where they go around and rate themselves.
22: Oh,
21: and
22: yeah,
21: and some people
22: are
21: very delusional. All right.
25: Have you seen the podcast where they put up a bunch of people in the room? They're like, now line up in order of most attractive to least attractive.
21: Right, and then
25: and
21: they bring another.
25: They make them sort themselves out.
23: That's so awkward.
21: We're not going to do that.
26: This is setting yourself up to fail.
21: We're going to be 100% honest on what we think we are.
22: Based on today's
21: No. Based on... think of yourself
22: like
21: in your best. At your best.
24: A 10.
22: At
21: your
22: best.
24: A 10.
21: All right. So we'll start it with Justin.
24: A 10.
21: You're a 10.
24: Yes.
21: Okay.
23: No hesitation.
21: No hesitation. All right.
22: Well, some of us might say, Justin, come on.
24: Wow. Who here is going to say that?
22: I personally know.
21: I think all of us.
22: I would not say that you are a 10.
23: If we're using parliamentary...
22: We've got to be a little objective.
23: If we're using parliamentary procedure and Kelly makes that motion, I'm going to second it.
22: Because, I mean, we're all told you're the best. You're the best looking. If you don't feel it, nobody else with. But we've got to be a little objective here.
21: We're going to be objective.
22: None of us in this room is a 10.
21: Nobody
22: is a
21: 10.
22: Not a single one of us.
24: Okay, I got some flaws.
21: Hold on. Audrey, what do you think you are?
25: I think I'm close. I feel like every person should mentally feel that way, though.
24: Exactly.
21: Mentally
24: Audrey.
21: Feel like
25: and
21: a 10?
25: No, this is coming from 25 years of feeling like a 2.
21: Okay.
25: So you have to build yourself up to that point. And when you've been broken down so much in your life, that's what you do.
21: So Audrey and Justin believe they're dangerously attractive.
25: No, I'm delusional. And that's what gets me through the day.
26: No, you are confident.
24: Anna.
26: Confident.
25: Fake it till you make it.
26: Fake it till you make it. It's all about how you carry yourself.
21: Anna.
25: Yeah.
26: Me... on like a good day, maybe like a 7.5.
21: 7.5, okay.
26: Because watching Love Island, come on,
25: there's so really bad hot, in there.
26: I'm nowhere close to being that. No, I would love to carry myself with that confidence, but I don't.
21: Okay, Big Al.
24: He's thinking real hard.
23: Ever since this girl not too long ago, young lady, told me that she was not attracted to me. My thought of myself kind of came down.
22: Oh, that hurt. Huh?
23: That hurt. She, but anyway, that's not about that.
21: Yeah.
23: A 6.5, okay. maybe a 6.75.
22: On your best day. On your best day, an average day.
23: And again, I don't think there's anything wrong with the 6.75.
22: Right.
23: On a good day, maybe even a 7.
22: Yeah.
23: Now, do I want my other person to think I'm a 6.75?
21: No.
23: I'd rather they thought I was.
22: Right, in their eyes.
23: In their eyes.
24: Show them your wallet.
23: Attractive.
21: Show him your wallet. There's nothing in
26: it. Yeah, we make up for it in personality, right?
24: Right.
23: Yeah, I would like to think so. I would like to think so.
21: I would say, if we're talking honestly, I would say, I think I'm a 7. I think I'm a solid 7.
22: I think 7's a good thing to say. It's a healthy ego. See, right. I would probably put myself at a 7. 8 seems a little egotistical, right?
23: Yeah.
22: Right?
23: Yeah, yeah, yeah.
26: 7 is safe.
22: 7 is safe. I'm confident on a really good day, I could be a 7.
21: 8, I think people are walking up asking, you should model. But 7, you're like, okay, you're good.
25: Whoa, what, really? I feel like 8
21: is... 8, 9s, yeah.
25: 8 is a good, solid thing to say about yourself. It's like, I can get up
22: 8
25: there.
22: 8 seems a little...
23: Yeah, I'm with Kelly.
22: You're snobby.
21: Kelly, what are you?
22: I would say...
21: 7.
22: See, I'd say a 7.
25: Do you think
22: on a good day...
24: No one's going below 7, or Big Al did with 6?
21: Al did. So we have 2 tens.
22: Yeah. 6.5.
25: I don't seven really and a half. Mean 10, okay?
21: Trey?
0: I've got a solid 7. That's fine.
21: Okay,
25: yes.
21: We're 6-7s over here.
26: I think 7 is like you're confident enough, but you know that you're not the hottest person.
23: We know that there's room for improvement.
24: 7 is your humble 10.
21: 800-543-3548. We will take your grades.
0: You should be able to have a memory of yourself looking in the mirror of having yourself look like a 9, 9.5.
21: Right.
0: You'd have that picture, that one day where you're like, I nailed it.
21: I think,
0: be honest,
21: we think our significant others look at us like a 9. We hope. But we'll take your grades here. We'll hear you out.
1: Hear us out.
2: Yeah, it sounds wrong.
1: Until it suddenly makes sense.
2: The Kid Craddock Morning Show.
21: Yeah, if you have an opinion and you want the world to hear it, let us know about it. Just start it off by saying, hear us out. Our phone number is 800-543-3548. For example, hear me out. I think coffee shops should offer emotion-based pricing. So if you look like you've had a bad day, that latte should be about a latte off.
22: Oh, everybody be coming in here dragging.
24: Well, sad.
3: I'm so sad today. Can I get a discount?
23: As long as it doesn't carry over to bars. Yeah. Because everybody comes. Yeah, well, not everybody. Oh, man, had a terrible day. I need a drink. You know, then we got to give you a free drink.
21: Right. So it could be like an invention, business idea, or an opinion that you may have with Hear Me Out. Speaking of opinions, we did get quite a few regarding what we rated ourselves.
22: Our looks.
21: Our rankings.
22: A friend already write me, Kelly, you sell yourself short.
21: Quite a few
22: texts.
21: That's
22: a good girlfriend right there.
21: That's a great friend
23: right
21: there.
26: Waiting for my text to go off.
23: Yeah,
21: me too.
22: She rated me, I think she said a 9.
21: Aw.
22: Which, you know, she's trying to keep my ego in check.
23: I call myself a 6 and nobody disagreed.
21: What's the text line saying, Anna?
26: Well, do you want me to share a nice one or a mean one?
21: Let's go nice, mean, nice.
26: Nice, mean, nice. Okay, starting, this one's actually really nice. Somebody said, Kelly, you are 5'10", athletic build, and a redhead. You're literally 1 in a million. You are stunning.
25: Aww.
26: And this is a nice text that has nice things about all
21: Wait,
26: of us.
21: Wait, did they call her a 1 out of a million?
23: Oh, yeah, that's rude. You're a 10.
26: Okay. Do you want me to continue? This is nice about everybody.
21: Sure. Okay.
26: JC, your body type alone puts you at an 8. Most Americans can't and won't achieve your physicality ever, not even in their prime. Plus, you're very handsome and you're very well-groomed.
21: Oh, thank
22: you. He's got bumped up to an 8.
21: I've been grooming and stuff.
26: Yes.
21: Yeah. Hey. A mustache, I told you.
23: Your physicality.
26: Yes. Anna, you are such a natural beauty. Hair, lashes, natural slenderness. Waking up out of bed, you're a 7, but stay humble. Thank you.
24: Stay home.
26: Big Al, you mentioned a younger girl said that to you, but look at who you've dated. You're obviously a good-looking man.
21: Bam.
25: Hey.
26: Justin, you do not look like anything I thought you would.
21: Justin said he's a 10, by the way.
26: The text says, I thought that you were going to be African-American. I know that was off, but you are handsome, confident. Your personality would have people in any room gravitate towards you, and that's rare.
24: Period. Thank you.
26: I know.
24: I also like the other one that says, Justin's not a 10, he's a 3. And then this one says, Anna, 6, Audrey, 5, Kelly, 7, JC, 7, Big Al, 6, Justin, 4.
26: Okay.
23: Wow. Okay.
26: All right.
22: Hey.
21: That's what we said we were.
23: That's what I call myself.
21: Hold on. I just realized, how come when I said I'm a 7, I felt good about it? Like but when someone else says I'm a 7, I kind of was like, oh.
22: You see, it's all, but everybody
21: it's all
22: has
21: subjective.
22: Different tastes.
21: It's
26: yeah.
21: True.
26: Yeah. That's very true.
22: I'm somebody else's 3.
21: Nah.
22: Right?
21: I don't think you're a 3 in any scale.
22: Everybody's different.
25: Yeah, every pot has its lid. You know, you will find the person that sees you that way.
24: Yes, and every cup has its table.
22: Mm-hmm.
21: Wow.
26: Justin, somebody wants to know if you think that there's a difference between gay pretty and straight pretty.
21: Oh, great question.
24: If I said yes, I don't know how to back that up.
21: Yeah. Oh, we know you can back it up.
25: Yeah,
21: we've seen you
25: dancing, bro. Just vibes.
23: Yeah, you've been backing it up for years.
21: We've seen you do it. Let's hear you out. 800-543-3548. That is the phone number. Anybody want to be heard here in the studio?
25: I mean, always.
21: Big Al.
23: This is like the hardest.
21: You put your mouth like open like you were about to say something.
23: No, because I'm sometimes I just form my mouth like words should be coming out. I'm hoping that something does.
21: Uh-huh.
23: But it doesn't.
21: What's up, Russ?
4: Hey, I didn't want to come into the studio, so I figured I'd just call.
21: Oh, my God. This is
25: Wait,
21: our
25: this
21: Russ.
25: Is Russ?
23: Oh,
25: our Russ?
23: Russ? Russ face? What's
25: up, this Russ? You just didn't feel like coming
21: this is,
25: in?
21: This is our marketing guy, Russ.
4: There's too many nines and tens in the studio. I'd feel intimidated.
21: Stop flirting with us, Russ. Stop flirting with us. All right, Russ, we want to hear you out, man. What's up?
4: Okay, I've had this one for a while. I've been wanting to tell you guys, but I feel like school buses should not be allowed to have tinted windows anymore, because you don't know if, like, the kids are on there, like, looking at you in your car, making fun of you, pointing at you.
23: They are.
25: Does that happen to you a lot, Russ?
4: I just remember what it was like as a kid on the school bus, and you'd look at people and you know, for whatever reason, the kids would just be real mean. So
21: yeah. The bus. I got flipped off by some kids in the bus the other day. And
23: you flip them off back?
21: No, but I didn't do it. But I saw myself cutting the bus off, stopping my car, getting on the bus.
23: You want to sometimes.
21: And yelling at them. Like, hey, you don't do that. I pictured myself doing that, but I didn't. So tinted windows would have saved me from that vision.
23: Thanks for calling, Russ.
4: Thanks. I'll see
23: How long have you been listening to the show?
4: 30 years.
23: Okay.
21: Wow.
25: What a stud. No, he meant today. Oh.
21: That's our marketing guy, Russ. Hi, Jesse.
5: Hey, good morning. How y'all doing?
21: Going great, man. Go ahead.
5: Yeah, hear me out. Hey, I think coffee machines should have like a time stamping that when the last pot was brewed. Because, you know, every time I go to the coffee machine here at work, it's old and burnt tasting. Or do you think it's just our coffee?
25: Yeah.
23: It wouldn't be bad. Yeah, it wouldn't be bad.
21: Yeah, we gotta figure that out.
25: Maybe just like a timer. It says this pot when it ends brewing, the time stamp
21: Boom.
25: Is there. Right.
21: And now
25: That's
21: you know.
25: That's a good idea.
21: But we're just giving the ideas to the smart people so that they can figure that out.
25: Well, we
21: for
25: all
21: us.
25: Know
21: Thank
25: that
21: you,
25: taste. And how we all know like that your, taste of bad
24: how do you like
25: burnt
24: your
25: coffee.
24: Black.
21: Black.
23: Yeah. Shout out. Yeah. Black. Yeah.
21: Mm-hmm. Hi, Alex.
6: Hey.
21: Go ahead. We want to hear you out.
6: Okay, first of all, I've been listening to you guys forever, so thanks for having me on.
21: Oh, you're welcome. Thank you for calling.
6: So hear me out. So I think that my husband and I are very much like JC and Kinsey, where we're like the gross couple that love each other so much. I think you guys should have a bit that is best date ever or best husband or best wife ever, where we get to call in and say the amazing things that our husbands are
21: I would love that.
25: That sounds so boring.
23: Nobody wants to hear about happy relationships.
24: What? That's what Feel Good Friday is for.
21: Alex,
6: there you go.
21: Alex, you could call me and we'll talk about our awesome
25: husband
21: and wife.
25: Why don't y'all go on a double date and y'all can all tell each other how great y'all are.
23: Yeah.
25: Your relationship.
23: And how many times y'all do it.
25: Y'all can compare sex notes.
24: Have you tried this one?
21: If you ever see two couples sitting across from each other and both of them are making out with each other, that's
25: none of the rest of us want to hear that.
21: Love you, Alex.
24: We like your vibe.
25: Yeah, compare sex.
21: Like your vibe.
23: Compare sex notes.
21: Kelly. Hi, Scarlett.
25: You know y'all write it down.
21: We don't write it down.
25: Some kinky diary.
21: There's no diary.
24: Oh, they be writing it down.
21: Guys. My kids are going to school right now.
0: It's more of a vlog situation.
21: Stop it. Jeez.
25: It's not the vlog.
21: Let Scarlett talk.
24: You're a 10 today.
21: Man. Silence.
7: Hi,
21: Scarlett.
7: Hi, we've been listening to the radio show forever. You know how long it's been.
10: I know. We listen every morning.
25: Thank
21: you. Guys,
25: yeah.
21: You guys, so I got Scarlett and who else?
10: Emma
7: Calhoun.
21: Hi, Emma,
25: Emma Calhoun. Put all
21: Come
25: her name
21: now.
25: Out there.
21: All right. Well, we want to hear you out.
7: Hear me out. Ooh, okay, I got a good one. The Humpty Dumpty.
24: Yes. Is that on a wall?
7: Yeah, the one. Okay, it's the one from Puss in Boots. Have you guys ever seen it?
25: Yes.
21: Yes,
7: Humpty Dumpty from Puss in Boots.
25: Oh, that's her hear me out.
24: Oh, you think he's hot?
25: Yeah.
7: Yeah, I think he's hot.
25: Yeah. Yes. Wake up to the beat of
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13: They say the holy water's watered down, and this town's lost its faith. 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Oh my, my, oh my, my love, I take one look at you, you're taking me out.

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2: Northwest Arkansas weather. The weather's not looking too bad on this Memorial Day, though don't be surprised if pop-up thunderstorms start to show up on radar, especially during the late afternoon, early evening hours. Otherwise, the vast majority of us will remain dry. Highs will be in the lower to upper 70s. Overnight lows will be in the 60s now. Tuesday through Friday is looking pretty soggy. I would prepare for daily chances for showers or storms. We're going with about a 70 to 80% chance of rain each day. Highs will remain steady in the upper 70s to lower 80s with overnight lows in the middle 60s. For Kane Domain, Fox 24, I'm meteorologist Josh Rugger.
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21: Felicia, would you like to share your worst date ever?
22: Oh, yes, guys. Oh, my God. It's embarrassing. So I am originally from Chicago, and I moved to Texas. So in my head, everyone was supposed to, you know, be cowboys, ride horses, you know, the hats, the boots, the whole thing.
21: Yeah. Yeah.
22: Well, my friend decided she was going to play matchmaker with her cousin and match me up because the guy was in love with me. Never seen a guy a day in my life. The day before, we were, like, texting and everything, and he was like, oh, I'm a cowboy, blah, blah, blah. And I'm like, okay, he's handsome, tall, you know, everything. No, not even close, guys.
23: No.
22: Not even close. I cried when I got home. I cried, guys. I was like, we texted the night before. He was like, dude, I love seafood. We're going to go out. We're going to have fun and everything like that. I'm like, okay, this is going to be fun. He picks me up. This guy is probably 115 pounds soaking wet. I promise you, the wind could have blown him away.
21: Wow.
22: His shirt was buttoned halfway down, so you could see his little bare chest. And I'm like, what are we doing? I'm like, you know what? We can't be shallow. You know, we just live in Texas. Let's go on this date. I'm thinking, you know, seafood on the water. We're by the ocean. I'm in Corpus, so I'm like, okay, I'm by the ocean. He takes me to Long John Silver's, guys.

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1: He looked like a toddler playing cowboys.
2: What would make your cousin, who's your cousin, right, think that that would be a good match for you?
3: It was my friend's cousin. Oh, okay. My friend set me on a date with her cousin. She's not my friend anymore either.
4: Damn. Because of that?
2: Dang.
3: No, I don't think it's because of that. I just think we just stopped talking. But, yeah, I mean, it could be because I literally never responded back to her cousin ever again. I was like, this is horrible, guys.
5: That's a good cousin, though.
1: Did you ever find your cowboy you were looking for?
3: No, no cowboy. But I did get married last September. Not to a cowboy, though.
2: Gotcha.
5: To a what?
1: Was he an eagle or something?
3: No, he was a Mexicano, guys.
1: Vamos. Yeah, once you go Latino.
3: You never go back. That's right here.
1: Well, you know what I mean, though.
2: Thanks for finishing. Okay.
4: I was like, we need something that rhymes.
5: There's a lot of Latino cowboys.
1: Yeah. Vaqueros.
2: Once you marry a Latino, you're probably going to have a bambino.
1: That's right.
4: That's what they say.
1: Bam.
2: Or two or three
3: That's
2: or four.
3: That's what they say. Let's see, guys. Let's see.
1: We're very fertilo. Felicia, thank you for sharing your story. Glad you found love.
3: Thank you guys for hearing me out. And good morning. I'm like so happy to talk to you guys this morning.
1: Great talking to you too.
4: Yeah, thank you.
1: Bye, Felicia.
3: Bye.
2: I wouldn't mind going to Long John Silver. Not on a meetup.
1: Not on a first date.
2: Not on a meetup.
4: So you admit that a meetup is a date.
2: No, I didn't say that. I'm just saying
6: for
2: I wouldn't
6: a meetup, you would because it's not a date.
1: Yeah.
2: Well, there you go.
7: Share your worst date ever story.
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1: Here's something you might be able to use on a first date. You ever wonder how to get information out of someone without asking a single question? Because Audrey claims she can do it.
9: And I have been doing it. I just did it again in the other room.
1: Hold on. You've been doing it?
9: Yes. To everyone
1: to
9: here.
1: Us?
9: Yes.
1: Today?
9: I've been getting all the information I wanted and I didn't ask any of you questions.
1: I gave you no information.
9: Yep.
1: I did?
9: Wait, maybe not you specifically.
1: Yeah, see, it don't work on me.
9: It's hard for me because I just learned it yesterday. So to apply these techniques to my life naturally is a little difficult. I have to set out to do it.
2: I'm intrigued.
1: Mm-hmm. I am too, because I would like to learn your magic.
9: Okay. Well, I've done it with our producer, Robert. I did it with Justin, and I just did it with Reagan in there. And she got a little offended, but it worked.
5: I'm a victim.
9: You were a victim. I went in there to Reagan because she was not here with us yesterday. We were at a different studio. And so I was like, I bet you did nothing yesterday. And she was like, what? Where'd you hear that? And I'm like, you had the day off. And she goes, oh no, I did this. My question was, what did you do yesterday? But instead of asking that, apparently people have the psychological need to correct incorrect information.
1: Oh, yeah, we do.
4: Right. Oh, we do know that. Yeah.
9: Uh-huh. So if you tell them something.
1: That's 800-543-3548.
9: We do know
1: that's
9: that.
1: That's our phone number.
5: And I don't like to be wrong.
9: Uh-huh. So
5: even
9: if you,
5: though I
6: nobody
5: am.
6: Nobody does.
9: No one does. And I went to our producer, Robert, and I was like, oh, I bet you're going to the show tonight. And he was like, no, I'm not going to the show. And I just wanted to know if he was going. Huh. Yeah.
1: So you just have to ask
9: but
1: the
9: that's
1: question.
9: Not, no, no, that's not the only strategy. Okay. This is all
6: what do
9: based,
6: we do with the information?
5: What did you do to me?
9: I don't, hold on. The whole purpose of this is called elicitation. You're eliciting the information. And one of the strategies is incorrect information you give. And hold on, I got to find the other one because I took notes.
2: So it's like the
1: if I want to find out, like Justin's shirt size, I'd be like, I bet you that shirt is a medium.
5: Correct.
1: Oh.
4: Yeah, I did see someone yesterday say that if you want to go viral on social media, because I know that's something you want to do, JC, just mispronounce something.
1: Oh, yeah.
4: Because people will correct you in the comments.
1: I don't know if you know this, Anna, but you're talking to the guy who famously called someone Malachi on the radio.
4: Yes,
1: I know. And their name is Malachi. So I have a firsthand experience in that
4: one. Do it again.
9: Well, she's the one that said Levy's.
4: Levy's. Because that's a tricky one.
9: The example the agent talked about was saying he challenged his officer to go up to a woman at Whole Foods who worked there in the produce section and find out how much she made per hour in 60 seconds or less.
1: Oh, what a challenge.
9: And the officer did it. So they went up to the girl and they were like, hey, can you help me find the berries? And she took them over. He's like, I just read an article that all Whole Foods employees got raises to $26 an hour. That's great for you guys. And she was like, no, what are you talking about? I make 17.
5: Wow.
9: Found it out with.

0: in that much time.
1: Yeah.
0: And okay. Apparently during the wars, like the Soviet agents would go up to American sailors and say about their propellers and stuff, hey, I heard that the Germans' propellers were way bigger than you guys and could outrun you at any point. And then the soldiers would be like, what are you talking about? And then, like, correct their information.
2: If you ever want to get a guy to tell you anything, just say whatever. That your car is so small. And anything you call small that a guy owns, he will absolutely get mad about.
3: Anything? And this is... Also, this is great to know in case we ever go on Big Brother or Traders or one of those strategic shows.
0: But then repeat the information to them and recap it, and then they'll give you more information. So if I wanted to know if you liked what kind of coffee you were drinking, I'd be like, I bet you don't like that coffee. And you'd be like, oh, no, either no or yes.
4: Well, now I'm going to be aware, and I'm going to
5: say
4: agree
5: I
4: with
5: prefer
4: every...
5: vanilla or something.
0: Uh-huh, so, but Jesse, then I could get the whole order.
2: Yes, Big Al.
1: I'll be a girl real quick.
2: Okay.
1: So,
2: what's up there?
1: Hey there, young lady. I bet you have a boyfriend that loves you very, very much, huh?
2: If you're asking, yes.
1: Oh.
5: If that guy behind you is asking, no.
3: Wait, I love to go, wait a minute.
4: Try it on me.
1: Okay. Hey there, sexy lady. I bet you have a boyfriend that loves you very, very much. It shows.
4: Actually, no, I don't. I'm very single and ready to mingle.
1: Really?
4: Mm-hmm.
5: Well, you had the information you wanted.
1: Okay. Well, that's the information that I wanted, right?
2: Yeah. Now, what are you going to do?
1: Nothing. Okay.
5: I don't know how to use this for evil or for good.
1: For good. Yeah, for
4: good. Well, don't go yet. I bet you're broke and don't have a car.
1: Oh, wow. Yeah, you're right. Got a bus pass.
4: Oh, no.
0: Well, there's also a strategy called bracketing, Kelly. I thought of this with you. You were talking about your daughter being on spring break.
5: Yes.
0: And it's where you give them a window of information. Say you wanted to know how much she drank per day. You'd be like, oh, I heard that the average person was going out and drinking 6 to 10 shots a day on the beach you were at. And she'd be like, oh, no, I had 11.
5: All right, well...
4: So say something wrong and they'll correct you and you'll get your answer.
5: Yeah, people love to be right.
2: People love correcting. Yeah.
3: And it's a really good thing that we are never wrong and we have never been corrected. But
1: correct.
3: I also know people hate being corrected.
0: Oh, yes, they do.
5: They don't like that.
2: No, they don't like that at all. So use that as you want.
1: As you may.
2: Mm-hmm. As you will. Now, what would you do if two extremely hot professional soccer players just knocked on your door and said, we've been looking for you? Because that's what happened to a girl on TikTok, and people are now begging for a rom-com. We'll get you the details.
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2: Northwest Arkansas weather.
3: Weather's not looking too bad on this Memorial Day, though don't be surprised if pop-up thunderstorms start to show up on radar, especially during the late afternoon, early evening hours. Otherwise, the vast majority of us will remain dry. Highs will be in the lower to upper 70s. Overnight lows will be in the 60s now. Tuesday through Friday is looking pretty soggy. I would prepare for daily chances for showers or storms. We're going with about a 70 to 80% chance of rain each day. Highs will remain steady in the upper 70s to lower 80s with overnight lows in the middle 60s. For Kane Domain, Fox 24, I'm meteorologist Josh Rugger.
4: Good Monday morning to you. I'm KNWA's Ashlyn Brothers with your news headlines. Memorial Day events get underway across Northwest Arkansas's communities honor fallen service members. A wreath lane starts at 10 at Fayetteville National Cemetery with another program at 10 in Siloam Springs, marking 10 years of its Killed in Action Memorial. And a 3 p.m. tribute follows at Gar Cemetery in Sulphur Springs. This Memorial Day weekend marks 2 years since an EF2 and EF3 tornadoes hit Decatur and Rogers, with recovery efforts still visible today. Fort Smith police say Officer Kyle Newman is showing encouraging progress and remains in critical but stable condition after being shot in the neck May 17th during a DWI investigation. The department is thanking the community for support as his recovery continues. A downtown Bentonville parking lot closes tomorrow as Dave Peel Park expansion moves forward. The lot behind the Compton Hotel shuts down as a new garage opens on East Central Avenue, part of the city's Quilt of Parks project. Have a meaningful Memorial Day.
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15: Sometimes you see news stories that make you go, yeah, no way that's real. There's no way. I gotta look into it.
16: Okay.
15: It's the craziest story of 2026 so far, I would say. But I still was like, there's no way. There's no way this could have happened.
14: Full 3 months in.
15: I know, Kelly, but how did this happen?
14: Can't be topped.
15: But real quick, the World Cup is happening here in the States in a couple of months. And this story that is floating around could potentially happen to anybody out there now. A hot soccer player showing up at your doorstep.
14: Oh,
15: ooh.
14: I wish.
15: Audrey wants that to happen. All right, so tell me about the rom-com everybody's asking for, Anna.
17: Okay, I've been obsessed with the series on TikTok. I came across this video, and there was this very attractive individual with, I want to say, a German accent. And he was like, hey, this video's for Megan. If you're not Megan, keep scrolling. My name is not Megan, but I'm nosy, so I'm going to keep watching. And he's like, I'm here with my friend, who is also a very attractive individual. And you have some packages here at our apartment complex that you need to come pick up. And they turn the camera, and there's about 20 packages. They're like, every single one of these packages is for Megan. Megan, if you're in our apartment complex, please come claim your packages. And then people got invested, and they're like, did you find Megan? What happened? They were able to find out which apartment she lived in, and so they went to go knock on her door. So you have these two attractive soccer players, by the way, they shared, professional soccer players. Mm. They go and knock on Megan's door, and they're kind of getting ready to be like, okay, we're going to tell her we've been looking for her. She has her packages. We're going to help her bring it up. But she doesn't answer.
15: Oh, no.
17: She's not there. They have another soccer player friend that lives down the hall from her. So they go and tell him, hey, if you see her, let us know. Eventually,
15: is this guy good looking too?
17: Yes, they all are.
14: Soccer players.
17: These are all them, like
14: professional.
17: Professional. One of them German, one of them Brazilian.
14: Mm.
17: I forget what the other one, where he was
18: from. Something. Soccer players are usually really good looking.
17: They are really good looking.
15: Yeah. What do you think that really is?
18: I don't know, but it's true.
14: Out in the sun.
17: Yeah.
14: Doing the cardio.
18: That makes their body, but their face.
19: Yeah, their face card can't be declined.
17: Anyway. Thankfully, Megan did find these videos that came up on her TikTok page. So she commented, she was like, guys, I'm so sorry. I am alive. I have a lot of packages. I work as a nurse, night shift, and I've also been out of town for a few days. So I guess all of the things that she had been ordering online just kind of piled up. And so they finally found her and they invited her to go watch one of their soccer games, their professional soccer games. And so everyone's kind of saying like, this is a cute little rom-com.
18: It's also a great way to meet somebody.
17: If you're
18: in an apartment complex, you like that guy down the hall.
17: Uh-huh. Yeah.
18: You accidentally put his apartment number. What a great ruse.
15: Oh, when you buy something?
18: This could all have been a scam
15: Meet
18: these guys. And they fell for it.
15: Yeah. She 100% knew there was hot German soccer
18: players.
15: She
18: used that CIA technique. That's not your apartment number, right?
20: Elicitation, yeah.
17: But it was a really cute series. It went on for a couple of days, and the conclusion finally happened where they found Megan.
18: Are they in love now, or is it just like
20: they're
18: that's
20: married?
18: The end of that?
17: I guess I'll have to keep up.
15: Well, she has to pick one of the two guys that showed up, right?
17: Yeah, or third one that lives down the hall.
15: Or the third one down the hall. It's
18: I need to
15: thing.
18: Find out Troy Aikman's address. Just accidentally.
15: You're married.
20: Kelly, you're married.
15: You're married.
20: Kelly,
18: like I told you. My husband would leave me for Troy, and I would leave my husband for Troy.
19: We got a love Troy Aikman. I think we got a throuple.
18: But then, Troy, I don't know how all my packages ended up on your front doorstep. I guess you have to get them back to me.
17: Yeah.
15: If we got Troy Aikman's
20: with
15: phone
20: no shirt
15: number,
20: on.
15: Troy Aikman famously won 3 Super Bowls with the Dallas Cowboys, now an announcer. If we got his phone number and we called him, would you ask him to be in a throuple with you and Alan?
18: No. That's forward. Those things have to happen organically.
15: Oh, okay.
14: It would be implied.
17: You'd go to dinner first at least.
19: And buy him a drink and be like, we like your vibe.
20: Buy him an 8 beer.
17: We like your vibe.
19: All right.
15: So we got to find his address so you can get packages sent to his address, right. And then he looks for you. And then you ask him to be in a throuple.
18: It's the perfect plan.
15: Because Alan's all in, apparently. Your husband's all in. Perfect.
16: There's another cool story, JC. Real quick. This girl that was a janitor at Yale. Actually, she was born at Yale. She later on got a job as a janitor. Uh-huh. And now she was just accepted in medical school at Yale.
18: That's nice.
16: When you said cool stories, it just reminded me of that one.
15: We do have that.
18: It was a quick, cool story. Yeah.
15: Her name is Shay Taylor. She spent a decade cleaning rooms as a janitor at Yale and officially a doctor. So she just got a residency match at Yale. Here she is talking about it.
20: I would have never known starting at 18 as a janitor in the hospital that I'll be sitting here as a doctor going back to the same hospital that I was born at.
21: I remember parking and wearing my brown janitor top.
22: I was working full time and I was in college. My mom got sick when I was in my sophomore year of college. I knew that I wanted to make a change. Whatever that you can think or manifest that you want to do is...
15: Isn't that cool?
18: That's very cool,
16: man.
23: Oh, I think it's time to call another number in Big Al's phone.
15: Did you call a Nicole on Big Al's phone?
19: No.
15: Part-time Justin.
19: I did not.
15: Okay, you did
19: we're
15: not.
19: Still in the B's, remember?
15: Okay.
19: We went through the A's, now we're on the B's. And I was able to get a hold of Brittany Furniture Green Eyes.
15: Okay.
24: Wow.
25: Hi, if you record your name and reason for calling, I'll see if this person is available.
19: Justin?
25: Thanks. Please stay on the line.
26: Hello.
19: Hey, is this Brittany Furniture Green Eyes?
26: No. Mm-hmm.
19: Oh, I'm sorry. Because you're a contact of my friend Big Al Mac's phone. Do you know Big Al Mac?
26: No.
19: Oh, girl, I'm so sorry. Someone got the wrong number in your phone.
26: That's okay. Thank you.
19: I'm going to go yell at them, okay?
26: All right.
19: By the way, are you having a good day?
26: I am.
19: Yeah, what are you doing?
26: I'm going to have a margarita.
19: Oh, girl, how many are you going to have? Because I'm trying to have four.
26: I don't know yet.
19: Give me one margarita, I'ma.
26: Hello.
19: Hello. Yes, ma'am. Girl, you need to call in and get out early, okay?
26: I'ma try.
19: Yes, ma'am. Where are we going to meet up? I want to meet up with you.
26: Oh, I don't know yet. I got to wait to get my girlfriend. You know, we get stuff together at the last minute, but I got your number, though.
19: Okay, yes, ma'am. We're talking tacos, too, right?
26: Yeah, Glorious.
19: Ooh, Glorious. They got some good enchiladas.
26: Mm-hmm.
19: Ooh, I love this. Are you single?
26: I'm not. I'm sorry.
19: Happily married?
26: Yes, I am. 23 years.
19: Ooh, okay. You have something established.
26: Yeah, I have something established, but I got some single friends, though.
19: Okay, well, let's figure out. Well, I'll bring my single friends. You bring your single friends.
26: All right, I'm a holla.
19: Yeah, girl. Well, adios, amiga.
26: All right. Bye-bye.
19: Bye-bye. Oh, what was your name?
26: Oh, Peaches.
19: Oh, my gosh. What a fabulous name. Okay, Peaches. All right, I'm gonna text you later, okay?
26: All right.
19: All right, girl.
26: Bye.
18: If you don't call Peaches back, that would be a sin.
19: Right. She was so sweet, wasn't she?
18: She was ready to go, and you turned that around
19: such
18: so
19: a
18: quick.
19: Peach.
16: That was awesome.
17: She's so cute.
18: So apparently the girl gave you the wrong number.
16: Furniture, Green Eyes. I don't know.
17: Maybe changed her number over the years.
16: Yeah, it could be an oldie. An oldie but a goodie. But now it's even bettery because we got Peaches.
19: Now you got Peaches. But she's married. But she got single friends. It sounds like she likes to go out and have a good time.
17: Justin, at the end of this, you need to do like a night out with all the friends you made.
16: Yeah.
17: Paralegal.
15: The girl from New York.
17: The girl from New York.
19: And invite them to the office Christmas party.
17: Yes. Yeah, that'd be great.
15: Yeah, because I really do like Peaches.
19: Yeah, she had a
16: she
19: good
16: was
19: attitude.
16: Pretty nice.
19: Yeah.
15: We should have her come in studio.
18: I love it.
19: Okay.
18: I bet she's a good cook.
16: Yeah.
18: She can make us something.
17: With a name like Peaches,
18: She has to cook good.
17: You kind of have to.
16: Peaches, yeah. That's one of those names where you got to be able to cook really, really well.
15: And I had follow-up questions like, do you have green eyes, Peaches?
16: Yeah, because maybe Brittany's nickname is Peaches.
15: Yeah. Maybe she forgot that she was going by Brittany back then.
18: Not her.
16: No,
17: Brittany
16: not her.
17: Furniture Green Eyes.
15: Dang.
16: I don't know.
17: Maybe you met her at a furniture store.
18: And she has green eyes.
16: And she has green eyes.
18: That's good deductive reasoning there.
16: Yeah. If you're Brittany and you've been in a furniture store and you have green eyes, shoot us a text, please. 800-543-3548.
15: And we don't know when that was acquired.
16: I have no idea.
15: Yeah.
16: Any, it doesn't have that in the phone, does it, in the contact? It doesn't say when you actually put the contact
15: in. It should, right?
18: I don't think so.
16: I don't think so.
18: Yeah, I don't think so.
15: If it told me, like, what year I put you right. in my phone.
18: That would be a nice bonus feature, but I don't think that...
0: I don't think it has it currently. It
15: well, maybe they can start doing it.
0: Yeah. That was a very fun phone call, Justin.
16: It was. We found something that you're really, really good at there. I mean, I don't mean that in a bad way.
19: Yeah.
16: But you're good at that.
19: Yeah. Good at calling people.
16: Yeah. And talking. Yeah.
19: Thank you. I do it for a living.
15: I want to get that feature, though, on my phone where it says, please state your name so that I know who's calling.
16: A lot of people have that.
0: That was cool.
18: But how do you do
16: it's
18: that?
16: It's like a spam blocker, maybe, or a
15: robocall. Because even Peaches has it.
0: Well, because there is a way on your phone to set it up where if you get a call from any number, not just a spam number, any number that's not in your contacts, it'll automatically go to voicemail. So maybe it's just like an added feature. Right?
15: Maybe. But I want that. I want that.
18: What's your name and your reason for calling?
15: Justin.
23: Your coffee.
18: Check.
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0: 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Northwest
1: Arkansas weather. The weather's not looking too bad on this Memorial Day, though don't be surprised if pop-up thunderstorms start to show up on radar, especially during the late afternoon and early evening hours. Otherwise, the vast majority of us will remain dry. Highs will be in the lower to upper 70s. Overnight lows will be in the 60s now. Tuesday through Friday is looking pretty soggy. I would prepare for daily chances for showers or storms. We're going with about a 70 to 80% chance of rain each day. Highs will remain steady in the upper 70s to lower 80s with overnight lows in the middle 60s. For Kane Domain, Fox 24, I'm meteorologist Josh Rugger.
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15: 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When the cushy life hits a bump.
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17: All right, our phone number is 800-543-3548. Please tell us your first world problems. Hey, Brianna.
18: Hello. So excited. I've been listening to y'all literally since I was a kid. My mother got me introduced to y'all. So excited.
17: A generational thing, and hopefully you pass that on as well.
18: Very much so. I've been listening to y'all since I was like 5 every morning going to school.
17: Well, Brianna, what's your first world problem?
18: My first world problem is I came into work this morning, and on our truck, they auto-shipped us some stuff that we honestly didn't need, and so now we're behind on everything.
17: That extra shipment right there. What do you guys do for work?
19: Hi.
18: I work at Taco Bell in Arkansas. I'm from Arkansas.
19: Nice.
17: Does your Taco Bell have the chili cheese burritos by chance?
18: We do have chili cheese burritos.
17: Okay.
19: Is that not available at every location?
17: It's not at my location.
18: Some locations and some not.
17: Yeah.
19: Are you at the Fayetteville location?
18: No, I'm in Fort Smith.
17: Okay.
19: Okay, because you would see a McKelly, I'm quite sure, through the Taco Bell drive-thru at Fayetteville. That's a big player.
18: Really? Oh, man. I would love to see a McKelly. Me and her, I think, around the same age. I'm only 18.
19: Yeah, she's 19.
18: I'm so excited. I'm stuttering so bad. I've been wanting to talk to y'all literally since I was a child.
19: You did great.
17: Keep doing the good work, Brianna. And let your higher-ups know that the chili cheese burrito should be nationwide.
18: She's sitting on the radio station now, actually.
17: Perfect.
18: I texted my mom and said, I'm on the radio.
17: Well, Brianna, it's wonderful talking to you.
18: Wonderful talking to y'all, too. Thank you.
17: Bye. Brianna. Hey, Linda.
20: Oh, my gosh. This is so awesome. First world problem is I just got a new phone, and I have to set it up.
19: I hate having to do that.
20: Yeah, yes. All the one-time passcodes, getting sent to emails, coming to text, all of that.
17: That's a whole thing. It takes about 3
21: business
17: days.
21: What phone did you get?
20: I got the Samsung Galaxy Ultra 26.
19: Ooh. Nice. I heard that one has a really good camera.
17: I think the Samsung does have the best cameras.
20: That's why I got it, because I love to take pictures, have memories, and so that was the biggest incentive on getting it.
17: Well, let me ask you this, Linda. How long have you been a green bubble person?
20: All my life. I will never get an iPhone.
17: Okay. She's a lifer. A green bubble lifer.
21: The world is divided.
20: I am a lifer. I worked at a job where everybody had an iPhone. They tried to convince me to get one. And I was like, I'm happy with my Android.
17: Yeah. I'll be honest, Linda, I used to judge people when I would get the green bubble back. But now when I see green bubble, I go, dang, they probably have the most fire pictures on their phone.
20: We do.
17: Well, Linda, congrats on the new phone. Sorry about the first world problem you're dealing with, though. It's awesome talking to you.
20: Yes, thank y'all. Y'all have a good day.
17: Bye, Linda. Too. I'm this close.
22: You're going to Android?
17: Yeah, but then it's a whole thing.
19: Everything's connected.
17: Everything.
19: Mac and everything's connected to the phone.
17: It's like
19: and
17: I'm committed.
19: And they did that on purpose.
17: I'm very far.
21: You ain't close at all.
17: Hi, Carson.
23: Hi. Oh, my gosh. How are y'all?
17: Doing great. What's your first world problem?
23: Sorry, I got a little nervous. So I am 30. I've driven the same 2009 Camry since I turned 16. I still have it, but my fiance got me a new Jeep last year after we had our daughter. So that's what I drive her in. It has all like the bells and whistles. Over the weekend, he took her to run errands. So I had to drive the Camry, which we only keep because he uses it to commute to work. But it has no Bluetooth, no aux, couldn't charge my phone, couldn't put maps up on the screen, no change lane assist, no backup camera, no nothing. And I'm just, like, so used to my new car. Like, couldn't use the seat heaters, nothing worked. And so I had to go home early because my phone was about to die, and I didn't want to be lost out there with no maps.
17: How did they do it back in the 1900s? You know what I mean?
23: I don't know. My phone was literally on like 3%, and I was like, I can't charge it, so I have to go home.
19: Oh, the panic.
17: Yeah, no. Absolute first world problem right there. I shut all the apps down. I put it on low battery mode, and then that when I do that, it dies right away.
22: Well, I've said it a couple of times in the last year. Enjoy your Jeep.
23: Thank you.
17: Don't hit close, huh, Al?
19: Yeah.
17: Thank you for your call, Carson.
19: A little inside there, Al.
17: Heartbreak is real, everybody.

0: Letters to Kelly.
1: Dear Kelly, you are the love expert.
2: I am.
1: I recently left a 19-year relationship. It was time, way past time, actually. I'm in my 30s with kids, and my ex and I have been together since we were in high school. With that, I've never experienced the dating world. I've never gone out and met people. I've never used the dating apps and so on. So where do I start? And also, how long do I wait? I feel like my relationship was over way long before I had the courage to leave, so a part of me is already ready. But I also worry that dating too soon may be a bad luck. I just feel lost on how to put myself out there, and when is it socially acceptable to move on?
2: Well, social acceptance is out the window. I mean, you know what I mean? A lot of people, it's like you have to live your life for yourself, not for the approval and validation of others, even though we've become that. Mm-hmm. You have to post everything you do on social media just to get likes and, you know, to be approved. And is this okay? But I also am of the belief you don't have to post everything you do on social media. So mm-hmm. who cares, right? You can do what you're comfortable with. But look, you've got to rip the Band-Aid off. Your first couple of dates are going to be horrible. Just expect it. My first date post-divorce... I word vomited the entire time. I just talked about my divorce, and I was still filled with so much anger and stuff at the time. That poor guy just sat there, shell shocked.
3: I think he called in on a worst date ever.
2: Possibly so.
4: He should.
2: But you have to know you need your sea legs, so you need to have a few bad dates. That's just part of it. Yeah. And also, what I wish I would have done, and I hope you do this as well, is journal after every date to go back. And see, because you'll see the progression. Yeah. And like when I was swiping, I wish I would have, just taken a few little notes on each and every date, what worked, what didn't.
5: I did do that. I have like all these notes on my dates. It's crazy. And even if it's not your first date after that divorce, it still could be bad.
2: Right.
3: Yeah.
5: But it goes either way.
2: But just take notes during the date. It's like you said, you've been divorced mentally and emotionally for a while. Yeah. So try it. But I have a friend that's just got divorced. It was final in February, but it was a drawn out divorce. So again, it was almost a year, right? And she's on there. She's like, I just don't know. It doesn't feel right. I said, if this causes you this much anguish, don't do it.
3: Right.
2: You have to be a little bit excited about it. The first time I got on the dating apps, I wasn't feeling it. And I was like, no, I got to be in the right headspace because it is, kind of like a part-time job. If you're looking for marriage, like I was dating with intent, so I made it like a part-time job. If you're just doing it for fun, rip the Band-Aid off, see what happens.
4: That's good, too.
2: Yeah. Why put pressure on yourself?
5: You know what a therapist told me?
4: What?
5: When I was in a really dark place and I didn't want to like get started with life again, I'm like, that just sounds like so much, doing all that and diving back in. He's like, it's the power of inertia. And so in order to get your life going again or get into the dating world, it's just about that first step, and then the rest all falls after it.
1: Yeah, I like
5: so
1: that.
5: So get the app, then see what happens.
2: You can always just take a pause and come back to it when you're more prepared.
4: There you go.
0: Love letters to Kelly.
6: Dear Kelly, you are the love expert.
2: I am.
6: My fiance of 5 years was cheating on me. I found messages on his phone with random women, but he says he never cheated on me and that he just needed someone to talk to about his stress. Mm. I feel like he shouldn't need to go to another woman. He can come to me.
2: I agree.
6: The thing is, the chats, 3 total, were deleted, except for the most recent messages, which makes it hard for me to believe that this wasn't more than just friendship. He apologized a lot. I do believe he means it, but I just don't know how to move forward and would really love your advice.
2: I would put the marriage on pause. They're just engaged, right?
6: Fiance, yeah.
2: Fiance, I'd put it on pause to y'all get into some couples counseling and figure this out because it does not sound good. This is not the type of man I would be betting my future on.
6: If it means anything, I do still see my future with him, and we have a 3-year-old together.
4: Oh, there's a kid. Well,
2: then, that twist at the end.
4: We got to know that.
2: Yeah, but I would, I would definitely get into couples counseling. My sweet little nephew, Jesse, he's getting married to this sweet little girl named Priscilla. Epitome of Christ loving. There's no issues in this marriage. They're going through premarital counseling because it doesn't hurt. And it brings up issues that, they may not have thought about addressing as a, good little sweet couple. You've got a lot of issues needed addressing. So I would say...
4: You pointed at me when you said that.
2: You too, JC. Not too late.
4: I looked around like, what?
2: Post-marital counseling is in your future, sir.
3: About that chicken last night.
2: No, but I would just... You've made a kid with him now, so let's try what we can to make it work. But the fact that he's... Yeah, you're right. The red flags are going off. That's not appropriate. What he did was wrong. That was a betrayal of trust.
4: Big time.
2: And so you got to figure out how to get past that if this relationship stands a chance.
4: Yeah, counseling can help a lot with everything.
3: Yeah.
4: Got to get that inertia going.
5: Yeah.
4: Got to get that inertia.
2: That's the word of the day.
5: Inertia.
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1: 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Northwest Arkansas weather.
2: The weather's not looking too bad on this Memorial Day, though don't be surprised if pop-up thunderstorms start to show up our radar, especially during the late afternoon and early evening hours. Otherwise, the vast majority of us will remain dry. Highs will be in the lower to upper 70s. Overnight lows will be in the 60s now. Tuesday through Friday is looking pretty soggy. I would prepare for daily chances for showers or storms. We're going with about a 70 to 80% chance of rain each day. Highs will remain steady in the upper 70s to lower 80s with overnight lows in the middle 60s. For Kane Domain, Fox 24, I'm meteorologist Josh Rugger.
3: Good Monday morning to you. I'm KNWA's Ashlyn Brothers with your news headlines. Memorial Day events get underway across Northwest Arkansas's communities honor fallen service members. A wreath lane starts at 10 at Fayetteville National Cemetery with another program at 10 in Siloam Springs, marking 10 years of its Killed in Action Memorial. And a 3 p.m. tribute follows at Gar Cemetery in Sulphur Springs. This Memorial Day weekend marks 2 years since an EF2 and EF3 tornadoes hit Decatur and Rogers, with recovery efforts still visible today. Fort Smith police say Officer Kyle Newman is showing encouraging progress and remains in critical but stable condition after being shot in the neck May 17th during a DWI investigation. The department is thanking the community for support as his recovery continues. A downtown Bentonville parking lot closes tomorrow as Dave Peel Park expansion moves forward. The lot behind the Compton Hotel shuts down as a new garage opens on East Central Avenue, part of the city's Quilt of Parks project. Have a meaningful Memorial Day.
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17: Our boy Marlon Wayans here.
18: Oh, hi. Hello.
19: Oh, man. How come? You always look cool, dude.
18: Hello.
20: How's it going?
18: Hi.
19: How you doing, dude?
18: It's amazing.
20: It's
18: real good.
21: Good morning.
20: I'm good. I'm tired. Why are y'all so up?
22: We were actually talking.
20: I'm going back to sleep, so I'm going to not drink coffee right now.
22: Well, we were actually saying yesterday we were judging whether you'd show up early, on time, or late. He's actually early.
19: Yeah.
20: Wow.
21: And we were also trying to make bets on if you're a morning person or not, just in general.
20: I'm definitely a night person.
19: Ah. See, and I try to say, I was like, Marlon strikes me as a night person.
20: I'm a night person.
19: Because you're a comedian.
20: I stay up all day. No, it's not even a comedian. It's just, my brain is crazy. When you have a crazy brain, you just stay up all night. I'm a vampire. I like to sleep during the day, and then at night I wake up and I live. My morning is until 4 o'clock when I'm doing on the weekends, but during the weekdays I get up at 6 o'clock and I'm up all day.
19: See, it makes sense now because Marlon says he's a vampire, and he wouldn't come in here until we said you may come in.
22: That's right.
21: Yeah. Oh, that's our permission. I have to be invited in.
19: Yeah, to be invited in.
20: Can I get a chair, or y'all just gonna make
22: you
20: it
22: are welcome to have a chair? Listen, our boss man.
20: I'm not
22: man,
20: coming to y'all house no more. Yeah.
22: Exactly. Our boss y'all man wants us to stand
20: thirsty
22: up.
20: I'm thirsty and parched. Yes. All you offered me is coffee.
17: We offered you coffee.
20: Want me
17: Marlon?
20: To poo early dude, in the morning?
23: You want a cigarette?
20: I got smoked chicken back there for you, dog. Here. You want what? Sorry, I got some smoked chicken back there for you. Sir. Oh, well, you being selfish, you smoke chicken. You ain't offering me none. Put this down.
23: I got it for you. Don't worry about it.
20: I don't know if I trusted it. I don't like your shirt.
23: You don't like my shirt?
20: Yeah.
19: Thank you.
20: It's like
19: wait,
20: a retired
19: you
20: shirt
19: on,
20: and you're working.
19: Marlon.
20: You got a retired person's shirt and you're working.
19: Hold on. Let's judge Big Al's outfit because you saw the shirt, Marlon. Big Al, if you don't mind, please step out over here in my area so Marlon Wayans can see your whole outfit. And
21: a whole
19: just,
21: fit check.
19: What do you think about the shorts?
20: He's retired. You know what? You're not too far from the truth. Those shorts don't go with anything in this room. Why are you wearing plaid with clouds? And
23: there's a pig.
20: You're married.
23: There's a pig.
19: No.
23: No, I'm divorced. Thank you. For bringing
20: you, ain't
23: that
20: you ain't gonna get remarried wearing that outfit.
23: Well, I'm not trying.
20: You must have a hard time dating. Don't put that outfit on Tinder.
23: I need to go to therapy.
20: Don't put that outfit on Tinder.
21: Okay, I would
20: swipe so right.
22: Thank you for saying all those things.
24: Throw someone else.
21: No, yeah. Dude, I didn't see the next. Shorts until just now. It looks like your pants and shorts are having an argument.
20: It really is.
23: The black on black shaded.
20: I got queasy.
21: And
20: I'm just surprised you dress like that. Nobody I know, no brothers are dressed like that.
23: See, I stand out.
22: But take this as constructive criticism.
20: No, don't. Take it as don't wear that stuff anymore.
19: What are the chances you have a character that's themed after Big Al after seeing him now in one of your future movies?
20: Oh, Scary Movie 7.
23: I gotta sit down.
22: But you're inspiration.
20: Yeah, you do.
23: Nah, I love you though.
20: But you try to sit down with them shorts and the chair moves. Like, putting those on me.
19: Now, speaking of Scary Movie 6.
20: Yes.
19: We got another one, Marlon. Another
20: yes, sir.
19: One.
20: It comes out June 5th.
19: So,
20: this year.
24: What made you decide to do a sixth one?
19: We need to laugh.
22: The money.
24: Money.
20: No, honestly. Is my thing working?
22: I think it came undone.
19: No, it's back.
21: Here, take mine.
20: It's back. No, it's working. Hello?
25: There's a button you can put your elbow on.
21: Oh, it's
20: okay.
19: Oh.
21: I love this off the table mic.
20: Okay.
22: There you go.
20: Yeah.
22: That's
20: okay,
22: what it
20: so,
22: is.
21: This is
22: mystery
21: a vibe.
22: Solved.
20: No, I feel like, honestly, we went back to the Scary Movie because the world needed to laugh. We felt like everything got so toxic in social media, people judging comedy. And at a point, you don't judge comedy. You just go to laugh. Everybody's all sensitive. And this next generation haven't had a scary movie or something, a funny movie that that just crosses all barriers.
0: Yep.
20: And just pokes fun at everybody, and everybody like gets their turn to laugh. Yep. Everybody needs, the world needs laughter.
21: Yeah.
0: Yeah.
20: The world needs Big Al's shirt and shorts.
24: And I like that we have more monsters, like new, because you have Art the Clown in it now.
20: Yeah.
24: Because
20: he only got one scene. We didn't put him in hold.

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1: Yeah, so every time you tell a joke, you're going to war. Some people are going to have feelings hurt, and some people are going to laugh at your expense. And you have to have a good sense of humor, because if you're an equal opportunity offender, like the Wayans have always been, everybody's going to get their turn to laugh with and at each other.
2: But you're a big part of my growing up, and my son is in eighth grade right now. And he was asking me, what were you watching when you were my age? And I started naming shows and movies that I really loved.
1: He was Don't Be a Menace.
2: Don't Be a Menace. Scary South movie. Central while drinking your juice in the hood. Yeah. White Chicks.
1: Yeah.
2: But the show that introduced me to you and your brother Sean was
1: Wayans Brothers.
2: The Wayans Brothers.
1: Yeah, man.
2: And so I started showing them some episodes from the Wayans Brothers.
1: Oh, that's crazy.
2: And dude, it is really so cool and nostalgic to go back and watch you guys.
1: Well, that's what Scary Movie feels like. It feels like nostalgia.
2: Yeah.
1: The jokes, the physical humor, the type of humor. Mm-hmm. You know, we hold no punches. We just go there and we have a good time. And it's funny, my family, we have been known to make fun of everything, but we do it with kids' gloves. And I think when you tell a good joke, the people that you're making fun of laugh the loudest. Mm-hmm. So, and they've been trying to cancel us for White Chicks for the longest time.
2: Which is crazy.
3: Love that movie.
1: But you know why you can't cancel us for White Chicks? Because you know who loves White Chicks the most?
2: White Chicks.
1: White Chicks.
4: Yeah.
2: And Vanessa Carlton.
3: Is the rumor true we're getting a second
1: white
3: one?
1: Chick. Possibly. I have to know the world wants to laugh. So if people go out and support Scary Movie and it goes out and it does great box office, and I know the world is ready to laugh again, and we ain't a bunch of sensitive BANs, then I know that, you know, we're ready to make White Chicks too.
4: Yeah, that'd be great.
1: Yeah, people need to laugh, man. That's all.
4: Yeah.
1: That's what the world missing, right? We haven't had laughter. Everybody's on their phone. Go to a movie theater, laugh in the theater with your friends. It's infectious. Talk about the movie afterward. What was your favorite part? What was your favorite part? Oh, that part right there. Let's go see it again. I just want people to feel good. And I haven't seen people feel good in a long time. And this is what this movie's about. It's about feeling good.
5: Parents. My favorite part.
1: Feeling good, sitting with your kids, and they're annoying as hell. But this is a multi-generational, multicultural movie. It's about our generation versus the new generation. And it's a lot of fun.
3: Why do you think the new generation's so sensitive and serious?
1: Social media.
2: Yeah.
1: Social media. And y'all, and I think that our generation, we was too protective of you guys. We went through so much that we was like, I want my kids to grow up in this bubble. And we should have just let you get your ass beat in school.
4: Well said. It's our fault.
1: No more private schools.
2: No more
1: public schools. I missed the bully. Stop bullies. Let bullies do their thing. Bullies give you character.
5: You talk about your favorite scene. You want to laugh. My favorite scene in the first Scary Movie was the white girl running up was there a sign that said, don't go up the stairs? Or, you know, the illusion of the white girl
1: death
5: going up the stairs.
1: This way, safety that way, and she runs toward death.
5: There you go. There you go.
2: Which is literally every Scary movie in the entire world.
5: Do you have a favorite scene in your favorite Scary Movie?
1: Yeah, man. I have a few. There's a bunch of really funny scenes. And I will say my favorite scene is my brother Sean's scene at the church. And it's a parody of Sinners. And you just got to go see it.
2: Yes. Okay. Good tease right there.
1: Really funny. All right. You're going to love it. And I just think it's a really funny. Sean's character is really funny because he's like closeted gay, but refuses to just be like, I'm gay. He's like, I am gay.
2: Well, listen, Scary Movie 6 in theaters on June 5th. In the meantime, you can catch Marlon doing some comedy. He's going to be in Lake Charles May 29th. San Antonio, he's going to be there.
1: Lake Charles at the Golden Nugget?
2: At the Horseshoe Casino.
1: All right, just make sure.
2: Don't be quizzing me, Marlon. I know what's up. We got San Antonio June 4th through the 7th.
1: At the LOL Comedy.
2: Laugh Out Loud.
1: Here we go.
2: Famous Club right there. He's going to be in Austin July 24th through the 26th. Where's that one? Capital City.
1: Thank you.
2: Miami.
1: That was a hell of a quiz there. I don't know.
2: You almost failed. Miami, Florida. He's coming July 31st through August 2nd at Improv. Where can we keep up with you, Marlon? Give us a website.
1: MarlonWayans.com. You can check out my cigars if you guys are cigar smokers. Liga Tridentes. They're wonderful cigars. I wish I brought some with me, but I didn't. I smoked three last night. So that's why I'm here with these Stevie Wonder shades on, because my eyes look like Michael Jordan's crying meme right now. But they're great. Go check out my sticks. And Marlon Wayans on everything.
2: Man.
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2: That,

0: Well, you know what, man? We've had you in studio before, but thank you so much for all the laughter you have brought us throughout the years.
1: I appreciate you, and I want to steal your triceps. It shouldn't be populating like that.
0: Stop flirting.
1: If your triceps was in his shirt, he'd want you to beat his ass. You brought it all back together.
0: Yeah, give it up for Marlon Wayans, everybody. Yeah.
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1: 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Northwest Arkansas weather.
2: Weather's not looking too bad on this Memorial Day, though don't be surprised if pop-up thunderstorms start to show up on radar, especially during the late afternoon and early evening hours. Otherwise, the vast majority of us will remain dry. Highs will be in the lower to upper 70s. Overnight lows will be in the 60s now. Tuesday through Friday is looking pretty soggy. I would prepare for daily chances for showers or storms. We're going with about a 70 to 80% chance of rain each day. Highs will remain steady in the upper 70s to lower 80s with overnight lows in the middle 60s. For Kane Domain, Fox 24, I'm meteorologist Josh Rugger.
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20: We all sometimes get bored with our own life and wish we could be someone or something else. And based on the response we got, because we talked about this earlier, Justin's watching Lioness and that's kind of going on the show. Justin told us that he's gone out before and pretended he was a post office worker.
21: Mailman named Andrew.
20: So we decided to open up the Faker hotline.
22: Okay.
20: And get you to call in. Tell us what the times you threw your name out and decided to become someone else. Kick it off here with Natalie. Hello, Natalie.
23: Good morning.
20: All right, Natalie. What did you pretend to be? What happened? What was the scenario?
23: So my friend and I had seen a TikTok about a girl saying to go to the bar and tell guys that you're Mormon and that you've never had a drink before. So we naturally, before our girls' trip, well, it was... our boyfriends were there, too. But we went out to the bars, and we get to this one bar, and a guy looks at me, and he asks me how I'm doing. And I look at her, and I'm like, this is our moment. And so I start telling him that, you know, we've never had drinks before. We're Mormon, and we have all these inside little bits, and we're looking at each other, and we're like, oh, my gosh, like, remember that one time? And it's just total lies. And anyways, he's asking us what we want, and we're like, ugh, like, I have no idea, like, literally no idea. He orders us each a drink, and we take it, and we kept the bit going for a while.
20: What would you have done if somebody said, oh, I'm Mormon too?
23: So we had actually taken our, we had told him that we were from Utah, obviously.
20: Of course.
23: And the bartender had taken our IDs after he ordered us drinks, and she looked at them and she gave us this look that did not say Utah on them. And she was like, girl, like, she kind of gave us a look. We're like, you know, she went along with it though. And then we took the drinks. And we went over to our boyfriends, and we're like, okay, like, we got to drink these fast and get out of here.
20: And you had your boyfriends there?
24: Twist.
20: You guys were doing it right.
22: Good for that dude.
20: Good job.
22: For buying a round of drinks and not just picking out the hot one and buying her.
20: For all the ladies who actually had their boyfriends there at the bar.
21: I'm going to buy only her a drink.
20: Thank you, Natalie. Oh, guys will do that.
22: Oh, yeah.
20: Guys will walk up and just go, what do you want to drink? And the other girls
22: what
20: are like,
22: us? What?
20: Yeah.
21: Get your own.
20: Hey, Alyssa.
25: Hey.
20: Alyssa, what'd you pretend to be?
25: I pretended to be my friend so she could get some grades.
22: Oh! Ding, ding, ding.
20: You went to class as your friend and took tests for her or him?
25: Yes, ma'am. I mean, yes, sir.
21: Yeah. Did you pass?
22: Yeah.
25: I didn't pass the test.
22: Serves you right.
26: You know, we're going to blame it on bad karma and not the fact that you didn't.
22: Yeah.
20: And look, your friend could not be mad because that's on them for letting you get
24: test. But how did you get away with it? Was it online or something?
25: It was during class. Me and her look really alike.
26: So really, the teacher did not realize y'all pulled a switch.
21: Well, some professors have like 300 students.
20: Yeah. There could be a lot of people in there.
25: Yes, sir.
20: Wow. Well, Alyssa, sorry you failed your friend's test. That is what. Well.
26: I'm never letting you cheat for me again.
22: You gotta go and tell your mom.
24: Thanks for nothing.
22: You gotta go tell your
20: Alyssa,
22: that's but mom, it wasn't me. My friend took the test for me.
20: To have Alyssa's back, Alyssa didn't fail as bad as her friend would have failed.
21: That's an episode of Zach and Cody.
26: Yeah.
21: Tamara.
26: Yeah.
20: That is crazy. Hi, Lisa.
27: Good morning.
20: All right. Who'd you pretend to be?
0: Well, years and years ago, I was born and raised in Dallas, and when I was in high school, one of the guys in my class just happened to be the son of an owner of a strip club on a very famous stretch in Dallas. Like, if you know, you know.
1: Harry Hines.
0: And, exactly. And I was always just curious. I had led a very sheltered life, and I was always curious what it was like in there because I had no clue. So he and a couple of other guy friends of mine says, well, we'll take you there on an afternoon. So we got there about 3 o'clock, and we sat down, and I was just kind of taking it all in, and this guy approached me, and it was like, oh, no. You know, I didn't want, you know, to talk to him necessarily. So he started asking me questions, and I said, well, you know, I just got off my shift. I'm a welder.
26: Random?
0: very random. I don't even know where it came from. But he starts asking me questions. I said, yeah, God, I was so glad to get out of those steel-toed boots. And, like, is my hair okay? I had to wear that mask all day. And I kept him going for a little while, but then I realized I am out. I don't know anything else about being a welder. And so I just shot a look at my guy friends like, get me out of here. So I was able to escape, but I did get to see what the inside was like. And it taught me that I needed to stay in school, and it was sad.
20: You could have also told him, like, I'm here to weld the pole. The pole.
22: Right. Yeah, I'll be the welding stripper.
20: Thank you, Lisa. I think that would work more for the male stripper.
22: Wilhelmina, the welding stripper, is on the phone right now.
20: No, she's not.
1: She's hot.
2: But she doesn't know a lot about welding.
20: No, she's fresh out. Hi, Christina.
3: Hi, good morning. I love you guys so much.
26: Oh, love you too.
20: Now, you know we're going to put you to the test with the faker that you were. Go ahead. What'd you fake?
3: So in college, for like almost a whole year in college, I pretended to be English from England. And I got so confident in it because my professors, I guess they felt I was exotic or something. So they would always favor me. And I made a lot of friends when I was at that college. Well, the place I worked for, we went to a convention in California. And I met a group of people, and we went to go have drinks after. And I was using my English accent away from my boss and my coworkers. And I met someone from England.
20: Oh no.
3: He started asking me all these questions about, oh, what school did you go to? Oh, do you watch football and all this stuff? And I was like, oh, you know, my boss is calling me. I'm going to have to go now.
20: By the way, your accent's on point, Christina. That was actually really good.
1: Chip, chip, cheerio.
20: The fact that the British person didn't even call you out because they normally can't.
1: Wow.
3: That's right. Like, oh, have you ever been to my province? I'm like, oh, you know, no.
26: Province. Maybe they were faking, too. What if it was two people faking British accents and thinking they're getting away with
20: that
26: it?
20: That would be the best ever, Kelly.
26: That's
20: Christina,
26: funny.
20: Well done. A nice full job. Year of faking nice to be job. British. Yeah.
22: Nice job.
20: That's wild.
26: That's like an episode of 90210 back in the day. Remember when Brenda pretended to be British or French or something?
20: We've all pretended to be British, right, at some point. Or Australian.
1: And then start giggling and give it away.
20: Yeah.
1: Do you have some tea?
20: Hey, Stephanie.
4: Hi, good morning.
20: Good morning. All right, what'd you pretend to be? What'd you fake?
4: So we were in Austin for a real estate conference, and we got so tired of people asking us, how's the market, that we decided to go out pretending to be dental hygienists, which immediately made us feel really self-conscious. We're like, wait, do our teeth even look good enough? Now we're talking with our mouths closed. We are fully committed to this role. So we...
2: That's so good. That's so good.
4: The driver asks us, what do we do? And we're like, dental hygienist here for a conference. And he's like, oh, nice. I'm a realtor.
20: Oh, no.
4: So we're like, okay, well,
5: how's the market? and then we decided to give him some tips on flossing because we thought he needed it.
20: Yeah. Oh, my goodness. I wish you guys would have seen him at the convention, too.
22: Right.
20: What are the hygienists doing over here?
2: Being so thank you, Stephanie. About it is so
21: if you're a dental hygienist, why are your teeth yellow?
2: Yeah. Yeah, I'm a dental hygienist. Are you sure?
20: Why are you covering your teeth so much?
21: Like, I just had my coffee.
20: Oh, my goodness. Hey, Kelsey.
6: Hey, good morning.
20: Good morning. Oh, my goodness. Just based on what I see so far on your call, what'd you pretend to be?
6: So I was actually at an airport for a conference in Tennessee, and I was flying back to a layover in Chicago. And I had this guy that started talking to me while we were waiting to board our plane. And to begin with, I didn't notice he was even talking to me. And then when he kind of like leaned forward and he started talking again, I pretended like I was deaf. I happen to have a son who is deaf, so I was able to sign and stuff. Uh-huh. So I just started signing to him, like, I can't hear. Sorry. You know, and then I ended up having to pull it off the entire flight, though, because he ended up sitting, like, two rows in front of me and just on the opposite side of the aisle. And I didn't want him to know that I actually could hear him because I just
20: didn't want to talk to him.
6: And I didn't want to talk to this dude.
20: Can you imagine if Kelsey fell asleep and the flight attendant was like, what would you like to drink? And Kelsey goes, what'd you say?
26: Diet Coke, please. Yeah,
20: that thank would you be for your call, Kelsey.
22: That would be tough just to remember.
20: I know. Yeah. I would 100% forget. Yeah.
2: That would be the hardest part about doing this.
21: Now you can't talk.
20: Yeah,
21: you
20: can't.
2: You I would forget my own line.
20: Stay in character. Hey, Charity.
7: Hi. I lived in Aspen, Colorado in my 20s, and I had always wanted to be a DJ. And I told the club people that I was a DJ.
20: Oh my.
7: And they pulled me up to DJ. And I went, no.
2: What did you do?
20: How bad was it?
7: I was just like, oh, I'm too scared. Like, I've never been in a big club like this. And so I just kind of ran away. But I stayed friends with a lot of the DJs, and then I had to tell them that I was.
20: Oh, I wish you would have just had the guts and gone up there and just said, whatever.
21: Wiki, wiki, wiki, wiki.
20: Everybody put your hands in the air.
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0: weather's not looking too bad on this Memorial Day, though don't be surprised if pop-up thunderstorms start to show up on radar, especially during the late afternoon, early evening hours. Otherwise, the vast majority of us will remain dry. Highs will be in the lower to upper 70s. Overnight lows will be in the 60s now. Tuesday through Friday is looking pretty soggy. I would prepare for daily chances for showers or storms. We're going with about a 70 to 80% chance of rain each day. Highs will remain steady in the upper 70s to lower 80s, with overnight lows in the middle 60s. For Kane Domain, Fox 24, I'm meteorologist Josh Rugger.
1: Good Monday morning to you. I'm KNWA's Ashlyn Brothers with your news headlines. Memorial Day events get underway across Northwest Arkansas as communities honor fallen service members. A wreath lane starts at 10 at Fayetteville National Cemetery, with another program at 10 in Siloam Springs, marking 10 years of its Killed in Action Memorial. And at 3 p.m., tribute follows at Gar Cemetery in Sulphur Springs. This Memorial Day weekend marks 2 years since an EF2 and EF3 tornadoes hit Decatur and Rogers, with recovery efforts still visible today. Fort Smith police say Officer Kyle Newman is showing encouraging progress and remains in critical but stable condition after being shot in the neck May 17th during a DWI investigation. The department is thanking the community for support as his recovery continues. A downtown Bentonville parking lot closes tomorrow as Dave Peel Park expansion moves forward. The lot behind the Compton Hotel shuts down as a new garage opens on East Central Avenue, part of the city's Quilt of Parks project. Have a meaningful Memorial Day.
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10: I do want to bring something up, though, because I think Kelly's going through something that we all go through in our neighborhoods.
11: Okay.
10: And when you wrote this, I'm dealing with it. And I struggle with... Well, will I do it?
11: Oh.
10: Will I do it?
11: Don't
10: Kelly,
11: do it.
10: What's irking you?
12: I was walking my dogs, as I tend to do. Mm-hmm. Now, when I walk my dogs, I am very nerdy. I do not care. I wear a little fanny pack, and inside my fanny pack, I have a whole roll of poop bags.
11: Yes.
12: Because I have been burned before by a dog. You think, well, he'll go once, maybe twice. And then one day your dog's got like 3-4 times. You just never know. So I carry my roll. And so I was walking my dogs, and then coming around the corner is this man who has a larger dog, but he always lets this dog off leash. Okay, that's a no-no. You're not supposed to let your dog off leash. I know you think you've got the most well-behaved dog on the planet. Your dog's not going to dart out in traffic or attack another dog. You are special, so the rules don't apply to you.
11: Right.
12: So he's walking this dog, and they're ahead of me, a good 2 blocks. Like, but you can still see. I'm trying to keep back because Zoe and Larry, they're going to fight, right? I've got them on leashes, no issues. So he's got the dog off leash, and the dog proceeds to, and it's a larger dog, proceeds to take a huge dump.
10: Oh.
12: Huge. Not little Larry Zoe dump.
10: Human big, size. Bigger.
11: Great Dane.
12: I've never produced anything this massive, JC. I don't know about you.
13: I would save that.
12: But by the time I was like, that dog is taking a dump, and the man's just do-do-do-do-do going about his business and leaves it there.
11: No!
10: Did he do the look around?
12: No, he didn't care.
10: Oh, he just kept walking?
12: Because the rules don't apply to him, JC.
10: Oh, I hate this guy. Oh,
12: I was so mad. I was like, maybe the dog, because sometimes when Zoe is squatting to tinkle, it looks like she might be pooping, but she's tinkling. So I go up there, I'm like, nope, there it is. Two massive deposits left on the ground. So I ran up to catch him. I was going to like, what was I going to do? I'm like, am I going to say something now? But by the time I catch up, we're a couple blocks away from the massive poop. And I was like, what do I do? What would Jesus do? I don't know. I'm playing through all these scenarios in my mind. What am I going to say?
10: Yeah. Uh-huh.
12: So I whip out my phone, like a Karen, and I start video. I'm like, this man's dog pooped. He's got him off leash, number one, and he pooped. And I get him from the backside. Somebody's going to recognize him from the neighborhood. And then the dog, I think, what am I going to do? Am I going to post that video? Am I just going to sit on it and seethe? What do I do? Because I couldn't catch up to him. He is booking it.
10: Gone.
12: But, I mean, from a distance, I can zoom in, and you can see from the back. You know who it is, and this is his dog, who's off leash and just left a steaming pile of poop.
10: And we all know someone in our neighborhood that does this. Yeah. We know the lady in our neighborhood that does it.
11: That's
10: we know
11: so
10: which
11: annoying.
10: Dog it is. We even see the poops, and we're like, that's that dog's
12: poop. Now it's been a couple days now, and I'm just still sitting with that video on my phone, and like, what should I do? Should I post it? But then you're the annoying person in the next door neighbor app that people jump all over. And I don't know.
14: And I'd be like, well, did you pick it up?
10: So hear me out.
12: No, I didn't, because it wasn't my dog's. Yeah.
11: No, I wouldn't expect
12: it
11: to.
12: But see, my mother Price would have picked it up and deposited it on his doorstep.
10: You should do that.
12: Well, it's a 50-50 shot. I saw him coming out of a house, but I'm not sure if it was. There's like one or two houses it could be from. What if I picked the wrong doorstep to leave it on?
11: Oh, yeah, that'd be bad.
15: You didn't want to yell at him, Kelly? You know, be like, hey, sir.
14: Your dog pooped.
12: I thought about it, but then what's going to come out of it?
10: Hear me out. I think public shaming should be allowed when it comes to these things in the neighborhood. In mine, we can't put up anything on our neighborhood page because they deem that bullying.
12: Exactly. Yeah. Public shaming. Is that bullying?
10: Well, I stepped on the poop. And so now my shoe's messed up because somebody else keeps letting their dog poop, and they keep doing it because there's no repercussions for their actions. And I know who it is. I know where they live. I know exactly what the dog looks like.
12: Well, it's a 50-50. I know which one of two houses he's at, so I don't know what to do.
10: Should we do a poll to see if you should post it, to see if it's popular opinion?
15: People need to have more accountability.
12: It is, but is it up to me to be the poop police?
15: Yes.
12: You know?
10: Somebody's got to do it.
12: Somebody's got to do it.
15: And call him out on his.
12: But I'm also concerned for my personal safety.
11: Yeah.
13: Yeah. I mean, if the shoe were on the other foot, and I don't know what.
10: Like, somebody called you out on it?
13: Yeah, someone called you out for something. It doesn't have to be poop in the yard, because that is definitely a pet peeve of yours, and I think everybody in this room. But say if you cut somebody off in traffic, or whatever the case is, and somebody called you out, then do you just apologize? We kind of talked about this a little bit.
12: I try to, it depends on what the offense is. I try to, like, I'm so sorry. Yeah. But if it's something blatant, like, cutting somebody off in traffic is usually an accident, right?
10: Yeah.
15: No.
12: You feel bad.
11: I guess it's different because this person, not only did they not pick up their dog's poop, it's like the dog's on the... It's like more than just one offense.
12: He's so haughty.
11: You know?
12: The way he even walked was cocky. I can't stand him, and I don't even know him.
15: Is the guy hot?
12: He's older.
10: Oh.
12: I think some would consider him to be attractive. He's probably successful because, my neighborhood.
10: Yeah. We are getting text messages at 800-543-3548. A lot of people are saying you should drop doggy bags at his doorstep if you don't.
12: That's the thing. I got to decide which house is his. I got to watch to see which one he comes out of.
10: Well, we did that. Kenzie dropped off doggy bags at our poop bandit's house, and the very next day, back out on the streets, and we saw the dog poop again.
12: It's so frustrating.
10: So we could leave the dog bags all we want, but it's up to the person to use it.
11: Maybe we do need a poop police.
13: How about a nice note?
10: Like, yeah, I can't get mean, but I'll be nice this time.
13: Yeah, I mean, you know, just a nice, hey, sir, hey, I'm sure you have a great dog. I'm sure you're a wonderful person, but your dog pooped in my yard.
12: It wasn't my yard. It was on the public sidewalk.
13: Your dog pooped out here and you didn't pick.
11: You can be nice, but like slightly threatening. Uh-huh. Like, don't let this happen again.
15: I would have picked it up and thrown it at his door. Yeah. That's what I would have done.
10: Me too.
15: And I have done that. And it got stuck on the wall.
12: It's one thing to leave it in a bag on the front porch.
15: I didn't do it, but someone I know did it.
10: You just said you did it.
15: You
13: were complicit.
15: Their dog should have been in our yard.
10: And you did it barehanded too, didn't you?
11: This was your friend Justine?
15: No, this was my boyfriend Daniel.
10: Oh, nice.
13: Wow.
12: Oh my.
11: Wow. Oh wow.
15: We laughed for a good 10 minutes.
10: Of course you did. Uh-huh. Nothing's funnier than throwing poop at people's houses.
11: Wow, you did this to your neighbor?
15: Right. Well, their dog should have been pooped on the doorstep.
11: On your doorstep?
15: Yes.
10: That's wild.
12: So you threw it on their door?
10: On their door.
15: You tried to throw it in their yard, but it landed on their house on accident.
12: Okay.
15: They didn't know for 3 weeks.
12: Oh.
10: Oh, wow.
11: His neighborhood's a lot different than yours, Kelly.
12: Right?
10: Right? All right. Which leads us into Hear Me Out. That's wild.
13: That was funny, Anna.
11: Thanks, Al.
10: These are unpopular opinions that we have, and we just want to share them with the world because maybe you feel the same way.
13: Oh, man, I could go home now.
10: That was great.
11: You sat down.
13: I sat down.
11: And that is a compliment.
10: All right, so we just said hear me out. I think we should public shame people that don't pick up their dog poops because it's disgusting.
13: Yeah, it is.
10: Also, hear me out. And we go to concerts because of our job. I think concert encores should be just abolished, banned.
11: What?
10: Done.
11: What?
10: Done.
13: No.
10: Done. You're going to come out anyway. You're wasting our time leaving the stage for 5 minutes.
13: Some of them don't.
10: Just stay on stage and do your last song.
11: Disagree. Oh. I love being like,
13: it's like bonus.
11: Encore.
12: Disagree as well.
10: You're going to get it anyway.
13: No, it's like overtime basketball game. It's added value, man.
10: Stay on.
11: No. Agree. Added value.
12: Nobody agrees with you.
13: No, I'm sorry.
15: I agree with you, JC.
12: But we heard
10: Thank
12: you out. We heard
10: Thank
12: you out.
10: Thank you for hearing me.
15: I do feel better when they just actually throw the credits and you go home.
11: Throw
15: after.
11: The credits.
15: They do roll the credits at the concert.
13: I will throw this out there. It's a reissue, but only because it came up during spring break and I had to reissue it to someone that I was on spring break with, another couple, and I didn't know that it applied to them. They should abolish farmhouse sinks. Now, we've talked about this before.
10: No, I disagree.
13: We've talked about this before.
12: Them.
13: I cannot stand farmhouse sinks.
12: I hate them. I have one. I hate it.
13: We had this Airbnb when we were staying in Panama City.
10: Uh-huh.
13: And it has a farmhouse sink. I'm like, oh, this is great. I hate the farmhouse sinks. And Troop and his wife are, we have a farmhouse sink. Yeah. Like, I kind of dislike them. I'm sure yours is very, very nice.
11: You're like, but I would just never have one.
13: But I was.
10: A quick trip to the Home Depot can fix that for you, too.
12: Right? Why have a farmhouse sink?
10: Because some people like it. Some of us want it.
12: What, are you taking baths in there?
10: Maybe.
12: You need a sink that big.
15: You bathe your baby in it.
10: If I made tamales, that thing's humongous.
11: That is
10: true,
11: too. Yeah, for the tamales, for sure.
10: Anybody else want to be heard out?
11: I have one on behalf of my husband, Ryan.
10: Okay, go ahead, Anna.
11: Because this is something we talk about a lot. I'm in the phase of life where all my friends are starting to have kids.
10: Yeah.
11: Ryan feels very passionately about, if you are going to have a kid and you share the name, that you are looking for feedback. Because my husband, Ryan, does not hold back in sharing his honest thoughts on it.
12: No.
11: And I have yelled at him before about it. I'm like, you
12: Ryan.
11: Smile and you and you're polite and you say that's the cutest thing ever. And then later you talk bad about it when they're not around.
12: They're bad.
11: Like a normal person. But Ryan feels very passionately. If you share it before the baby's born, you're looking for feedback.
15: Yes, you are.
11: That's Ryan's take on it.
10: Don't change, Ryan. Don't you change, buddy. Don't you change, Ryan.
15: I got one. Just like the weather app where you check what's the temperature going to be out out like outside. I want a weather app for what it's going to be like in the office. That way I know how to dress appropriately. Yeah. Please send a daily email letting me know what the thermostat will be. Because I wore a sweater today and it's hot.
10: Yeah, you're sweating.
15: Yeah.
13: It's spring.
12: It's actually chilly in here to me.
11: Yeah, I'm wearing a jacket.
15: Chilly?
10: Yeah, it's kind of cold.
15: This sweater is warming me up.
11: This is just a thick sweater.
15: Okay.
10: Yeah.
13: Maybe you're menstruating.
15: Are y'all, JC, are you cold?
10: A little bit. Yeah.
12: He had to touch his nipples to be sure.
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1: 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Northwest Arkansas weather.
2: The weather's not looking too bad on this Memorial Day, though don't be surprised if pop-up thunderstorms start to show up on radar, especially during the late afternoon, early evening hours. Otherwise, the vast majority of us will remain dry. Highs will be in the lower to upper 70s. Overnight lows will be in the 60s now. Tuesday through Friday is looking pretty soggy. I would prepare for daily chances for showers or storms. We're going with about a 70 to 80% chance of rain each day. Highs will remain steady in the upper 70s to lower 80s with overnight lows in the middle 60s. For Kane Domain, Fox 24, I'm meteorologist Josh Rugger.
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19: You can write her at loveletterstokelly.com. Very loud singing from Justin today, right? I like it. Dear Kelly,
14: committed.
19: You are the love expert.
14: I am.
19: So my boyfriend and I have been dating for 15 months. We listen to you every morning on our way to work. He says that he's happy we don't need to write love letters to you. Well.
14: Wow.
19: When we first dated, his face was nice, clean, and clear. That's a thing for me. 6 months later, after making it official, he shows up with a face piercing.
14: Oh.
19: He decided to go with the cheek placement. He had this piercing before me, and I didn't know about it. And to be honest, had I seen it prior, I would not have talked to him. He takes it out sometimes when he's with me, but he'll leave it in to make it clear that he likes it and doesn't care what other people think. I straight up called it ugly, Kelly. It wasn't an ick till the showstorm came, and he borrowed one of my beanies. Kelly, face piercing and the beanie made me cringe so hard. My question is, how do I get him to get rid of that thing completely? He's everything I've asked for. He makes sure the dishes are done. He cleans the house, does the laundry, helps with my child, remembers just about everything. He does a lot of the little things, and it's amazing. Can't forget, classically handsome with a smile that just melts my heart. It's just that. I've tried to throw it out and be just, and he just ends up getting a new one. Help me, Crystalline.
14: What's her name?
19: Crystalline.
14: Crystalline, you got to get over this. You got to get over it. He's great. There's not one negative thing except he has a cheek piercing. You got to figure that out, girl. I mean, seriously, when I met Alan, he didn't have a single tattoo. And I used to say, oh, I'd never date a guy that's covered in tattoos. I wasn't like belligerent about it, but I was like, that's just not for me. My husband has a full chest piece, full back piece, full sleeves. But that doesn't change who, you know,
19: the person.
14: That doesn't take away. I mean, and now I don't even, like, honestly, I don't even think about it. I don't even see him hardly, you know. But you say he's a wonderful man to your child, that he does all these wonderful things, but he's got a cheek piercing. He may grow out of it again. He took it out for so long. Maybe now he's wearing it more because you don't want him to. And he's like, you can't tell me what to do. There's probably a little bit of that, you know, that is playing into it. So, I mean, if you truly can't get past it, break up with him. And then go back out there and try to find a nice guy with no cheek piercing and see if he can check all the boxes this guy does. Mm-hmm. I just think there's bigger problems. So my advice would be to figure out how to get over it. Stop talking about it. And eventually he'll just take it out.
19: He will. We all do.
14: He'll take it out. He'll probably get a job where they say we don't allow face piercings. And he'll take it out and he'll forget about it. Mm-hmm. But you're making a big deal out of, I mean, granted, I wouldn't love it if Alan came home with a cheek piercing. I'm not going to divorce him over it. I mean, that's silly.
21: So. Be patient with him.
19: Enjoy your man.
14: Just, if he checked, but he's all these wonderful things. Yeah. All these wonderful things, except he just put in a cheek piercing that he already had and just hadn't been wearing it. Oh, I hadn't thought about it. Now I'm going to put it in. I don't think he did it to trick you.
19: No. It's just, he likes it.
20: Yeah. Love letters. Love letters to Kelly.
22: Dear Kelly, you're the love expert.
14: I am.
22: My husband and I celebrated 11 years of marriage a few months ago. The diamond in my engagement ring was left to him by his late grandma. She died years before my husband and I started dating. In her will, she stated that she was leaving him the diamond to use in an engagement ring when the right time and the right girl came along.
14: That's lovely.
22: I have now had that ring my husband designed and proposed to me with for 13 years. I've worn it every day.
14: She hates that.
22: Recently, no, it was another twist. I read this earlier this morning. I'm like, oh my. Recently, my husband's mother, who is a real piece of work, she lost her ring, and she is insisting that rightfully my ring is now hers. Her ring also had a diamond left by her mother, so somehow she feels entitled to replace it with mine.
14: She's
22: insisting that I hand it over.
14: No.
22: My husband wants me to give it to her.
14: No.
22: So she'll get off his back.
21: No.
22: She has a way of beating people down, Kelly, and getting her way. He's promising that he'll get me another ring just like it. but I don't want another ring. Mm-hmm. He doesn't understand what the difference is when I tell him
14: get mom another ring.
22: It's special because it's the one he proposed with. He says, you won't even be able to tell the difference, baby. Kelly, am I being bratty?
14: No.
22: Should I give his mother the ring and be fine with a different one? It hurts me to think about losing my engagement ring. Jill.
19: I think Kelly said no.
14: No, and I'm really sad your husband doesn't have your back on this. Too. I'm really sad. I get it. You respect your parents and stuff, but the mom is overstepping.
19: Yep.
14: You know, it's her, get her another.

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3: Hello, Lexi.
4: Hi.
3: All right, what happened? Give us the tea.
4: Okay, so I was in college, and this guy and I, we'd been dating a couple months, and he wanted to take me to movies. And I really wanted to see Annabelle. It just came out. And he was apprehensive about it. He didn't say no, but he was like, maybe something else. We went back and forth for a little while, but we decided on Annabelle. So we went to the movies. We got popcorn. We got drinks, and we went to sit down. The movie started, it was like 10 minutes in, and it was like this elevator scene. It was like the very beginning. And he tells me he finished his drink. He was going to go get a refill. And I was like, okay. 30 minutes go by. He hasn't come back.
3: Oh.
4: I waited a little bit longer, but I texted him, where are you? Are you coming back? And he said, nope.
3: What?
5: He
3: left?
4: He said, I'm out front. I was like, okay, but I really wanted to see this movie. And you know what? I spent money on popcorn, so I was going to finish my popcorn and finish the movie.
6: Mm-hmm. You bought your own popcorn?
4: No, he bought the popcorn. Oh, okay. I was going to finish it, okay?
3: But she had popcorn.
4: Exactly. And I wanted to see this movie, but I was well aware that it's like 11 o'clock at night. I'm going to have to find a way to get back to the dorms by myself after watching a horror movie. But I finished the movie all by myself, and then I walk out to go call an Uber, and he's still standing out there. He's on the phone with his mom.
6: Was he just scared of the movie?
7: He was scared.
4: Yeah, he said he was like, I hate scary movies. And I was like, and he was a college athlete. Like, he was this big rugby player and wow. I'm tiny. I'm like 4'10", and I was just shocked. I was like, okay. And he said, yep, I don't do it, but I waited for you.
7: Oh, that was gentlemanly.
5: You could at least let her know, though. I mean,
7: he tried to, I guess, and now he has to be embarrassed.
4: He said, I tried to, but that thing that's coming out of the elevator, nope.
8: It's actually kind of funny.
3: It is, because
7: I find it kind of adorable.
3: At first, I thought he was a wuss, but the fact that he waited for you and
5: his mom.
3: And he seems like he's such a good dude. Are you guys still together?
4: Oh, yeah, we're married. We've been married.
7: She thought it was adorable, Has he gotten better about it over the years, or do you still have to watch scary movies alone?
4: Oh, no, absolutely not. I have to go to see the scary movies with my sister-in-law because he's one of four boys, and none of them do scary movies.
7: How about that?
4: Sister-in-laws, we go to see scary movies together.
7: Oh, wow. That's crazy.
5: That's funny, yeah.
3: Yeah, at first I was like, oh, man, but he waited for you outside. That's a keeper right there.
5: Yeah, I love that.
7: Because he could have been so embarrassed he left.
3: Uh-huh. Oh, what a happy ending.
7: She got a good one.
3: What a happy ending.
4: Exactly. Very happy.
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2: Northwest Arkansas weather.
3: Weather's not looking too bad on this Memorial Day, though don't be surprised if pop-up thunderstorms start to show up on radar, especially during the late afternoon, early evening hours. Otherwise, the vast majority of us will remain dry. Highs will be in the lower to upper 70s. Overnight lows will be in the 60s now. Tuesday through Friday is looking pretty soggy. I would prepare for daily chances for showers or storms. We're going with about a 70 to 80% chance of rain each day. Highs will remain steady in the upper 70s to lower 80s, with overnight lows in the middle 60s. For Kane Domain, Fox 24, I'm meteorologist Josh Rugger.
4: 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I'm KNWA's Ashlyn Brothers with your news headlines. Memorial Day events get underway across Northwest Arkansas as communities honor fallen service members. A wreath lane starts at 10 at Fayetteville National Cemetery, with another program at 10 in Siloam Springs, marking 10 years of its Killed in Action Memorial. And at 3 p.m., tribute follows at Gar Cemetery in Sulphur Springs. This Memorial Day weekend marks 2 years since an EF2 and EF3 tornadoes hit Decatur and Rogers, with recovery efforts still visible today. Fort Smith police say Officer Kyle Newman is showing encouraging progress and remains in critical but stable condition after being shot in the neck May 17th during a DWI investigation. The department is thanking the community for support as his recovery continues. A downtown Bentonville parking lot closes tomorrow as Dave Peel Park expansion moves forward. The lot behind the Compton Hotel shuts down as a new garage opens on East Central Avenue, part of the city's Quilt of Parks project. Have a meaningful Memorial Day.
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13: Well, if it's not too much to ask, this morning we're asking for you to give us your ick. If you have an ick, whether one of us gave you the ick.
14: One of us?
13: It happens, Kelly.
15: Yeah. I would love to hear it.
13: It could happen if one of us gave you the ick. Or a celebrity or your significant other and you just have to break up with them. We want to hear about it at 800-543-3548. What were you going to say, Justin?
15: Yeah, I want to improve myself, so let me know about your ick.
16: That's what Kelly did for me. She pointed out an ick she has for me.
17: I have an ick for you? I don't even remember that.
16: You didn't phrase it like that. You didn't phrase it like that. You just said it not, like, you weren't thinking about it, but you said it in conversation, and I was like, oh, no.
17: So it was a teachable moment.
16: It was a teachable moment, and I have since changed myself.
17: I have no idea.
13: Okay, let's see if we all got the ick from Audrey because of this. What is the ick Kelly told you you possess?
16: I'll tell you exactly where we were. We were on the golf cart at the St. Patrick's Day parade, and we were talking about someone else, and they mentioned that that individual tends to laugh at their own jokes, and I was like, oh,
14: Kelly,
13: okay, you're talking about Al.
16: Yeah. No, no one in this room. Oh. No one in this room. Oh. And I was like,
13: I love that I was able to look at
14: Al. I just knew she was talking about me right there.
13: way to take
17: accountability. Yeah.
16: But then I was like, wait, I kind of do that. And then Kelly was like, yeah, you do. She's like, you guys have that in common.
14: Oh.
16: And I was like, no, because I can
17: no
16: take
17: recollection of that. And I was stone cold sober.
13: Yeah. I want to know who you guys were talking about.
17: Yeah, me too. I have no recollection of this conversation.
13: Who was it?
14: What is it rhyming with?
16: I'm not telling you.
13: Boy or girl?
16: Girl.
14: It must have been a boy. Must have been a dude.
16: Girl, that is not in this room. We already established. We already established.
7: Not a, so it's not
15: but
7: Anna.
15: We
7: aren't okay.
15: guilty of it. Big Al laughs at his own jokes. JC, you laugh at your own jokes.
13: Because they're funny.
15: I laugh at my own jokes.
16: But it made me self-conscious, and since then, I have been amending my behavior to not laugh at the things I say.
13: Okay.
16: But what if it's really funny?
14: Yeah, sometimes my audience needs a starter laugh.
17: You're your own laugh track.
14: Right. Yeah.
17: Like, you're letting us know it's funny.
14: Well, yeah.
13: Audrey has discovered a new ick with, and he's still around, the man from Chicago, and I disagree with it.
16: Oh, yeah, we went to the pool, and it was freezing right now because Texas is so unpredictable with the weather that when it randomly got hot this weekend, the pool couldn't catch up.
17: Yeah.
16: So you stick your toe in and it's absolutely freezing. And we're like, okay, no one can get in this water. Everyone was just at the side of the pool, which I don't really get in the pool anyway. I'm more of a dip your toe. And so we're sitting at the side, dipping our feet in, and then he decides he's going to get in. And so he slides in. He's like, like, did that. That wasn't the ick.
14: That's not the ick.
16: No, that was
14: that
16: one of them.
14: Me the ick.
16: That was one of them. He's like, oh. Then like shuffle
17: that was involuntary.
13: Every guy has done that, by the way.
16: Yeah. So I get a human reaction, right? But then I look down as we're standing there talking, and I notice that he is on his tiptoes. And I'm like, why aren't your heels on the ground? And he's like, well, it's just like, I don't want to go in further because it'll be colder on that part of my body.
13: That's right.
16: Yeah, he's like, true. I learned that it was cold when I got this much in. So if I go down further, it'll be another reaction.
13: That's right.
16: And I'm like, you just need to rip the band-aid, put those heels down.
14: Yeah.
16: And then I also noticed that he was doing...
14: Double dick.
16: This was after I took a picture of it and put it on my Instagram story.
14: Oh.
16: I realized that he was doing, like, Spock toes. Like, his toes were apart like this and on his tippy toes.
18: How do you even do that? I'm, like, trying to do that with my toes right now.
16: I will show you the picture. And they were, like, super far apart. I don't know. I couldn't do it.
17: Maybe it was the water manipulation. You know what I mean? Like sometimes,
18: like
13: distorted. Yeah, the water maybe distorted it.
17: They suddenly look like they're really little people because of the.
14: Was there anything else that you noticed when he got off into this freezing cold water?
17: Ow!
14: What?
17: Is that the ick? You think?
14: I that's why she said I noticed. I thought that's where she was gonna go.
15: Like the outie becomes an innie.
16: I put a poll on my Instagram. Do you want to know what the results are about whether that's an ick?
18: Was the question? Is this an ick?
16: Is this an ick for you?
15: I said yes.
13: I said no.
16: You said no.
13: Everybody stands on their tiptoes because you don't want to get too more, like the cold on your belly.
16: That much more? It was 3 feet water.
13: I know, but still.
16: Okay. 56% said yes. So it is a little bit of a hot take.
13: Barely ick.
16: Barely ick.
18: It's like, I understand why it's an ick when a man does it, but I'm guilty of it. Like, I'll stand on my tippy toes in the pool.
16: Oh, we can do it.
18: You know?
15: What about playing mermaids in the pool? Was that?
18: That's fine.
13: Demisha, are you there?
19: Yes, I'm here.
13: Demisha, so you were dating a dude, super into him.
19: Yes.
13: And he gave you the ick and you were never able to look at him in a sexy way again.
19: Yeah, exactly.
13: What happened?
19: We had went out and we were having fun. And then he like tries to go in for a kiss and I see a booger in his beard. And I like swerve my head and I haven't talked to him since.
14: In his beard?
16: In his beard.
13: Oh, he had allergies.
19: In his beard.
16: Oh.
15: Did you get it for him?
14: I've heard him flavor save, but that's a booger save.
18: Did you tell him?
19: Yeah, like I was like, hey, there's something in your beard, and he was like, oh, it'll be fine. And he tried to go in for the kiss again, and I walked away, and I haven't seen him since.
14: Oh, I don't blame you.
13: And that's how nicknames are made, by the way. His nickname is Boogie now.
14: Hey, booger. Hey, beard booger.
13: Thank you for sharing, Demisha. Booger and the beard is definitely an ick.
14: Yeah.
13: Like I said, J-Lo gave me the ick, and you can't come back from it, by the way. I learned that.
18: What? I thought you said that she did come back
13: from it. She did come back from it. That's why I was saying you can't come back from the ick. She gave me the ick in one of those TikTok challenges, the Nicki Minaj and the...
14: Okay.
13: Bees in the back. Bees in the back. That one. She gave me the ick. But man, she just posted a picture the other day.
14: That's all she had to do. One picture. And she came right back. Boom.
16: You just kind of gave me the ick, JC.
13: Why?
16: Because you said bees in the back. It's bees in the trap.
13: You know what I meant.
16: No.
13: You know what I meant.
16: No.
13: Hey, Mimi.
20: Good morning, guys.
13: Good morning. All right. What was your ick?
20: Well, I want to say that, preface to what you just said, I feel like once someone gives you the ick, you 100% can't come back from that, which adds to what I'm going to say. I had an ex. And the first time he did it, I was just kind of like, oh, I don't know, it's kind of cute. But when we would go to stores and he would see little toys he would ask me, like, can I please buy this toy, or can I please have this? Or even if it was video games, he would tell me, like, can I please buy this video game? And it would just, I don't know. I was like, you know, we're both two grown adults. You make your own money. You shouldn't have to be asking me to buy a toy. And I just, ever since then, when he started doing it more often and more often, I just couldn't see him the same way again. It was just 100% an ick, where I was just like, I don't know. I kind of start seeing you more as a boy than a man. So I don't know about that.
14: Did he say it in baby voice? Can I please?
20: Yes, exactly. In that little toddler baby voice. The same voice my kid uses when they want something the exact same way.
15: Did you give him a spanking?
13: Thanks for your call, Mimi. My roommate used to baby talk like that with his with his girl. We would sit in there and just like, stop it, Matt.
14: Can't do it.
13: Can't do that. The baby
15: that
13: voice.
15: Baby talk with each other are comfortable.
13: No.
18: You say that because your sister does it.
13: I could hear him through the other room.
15: But I've heard my other friends do it, and they do it in private.
13: No.
15: But when you do it in public, that's when it becomes an ick for your friends.
13: He was doing it in private, and we could hear him, you want me to give your kids something?
15: I support it for the couples who do it in private.
13: You want me to give you
15: women?
13: No.
18: In private.
13: Hi, Haley.
14: Can't do it, no.
17: Haley?
7: Yes.
13: All right. What was the big ick for you?
7: Okay, so I'm married now, but it was a while back. Just, if you are a grown adult and you have to be told to say excuse me when you burp or do something like that is so gross to me.
13: You want manners.
7: It kind of ruins everything.
14: Yeah.
7: Yes. I know it doesn't seem like a big deal, but even my dad does it, and I have to be like, say excuse me. like he's my child. And I'm like, don't do that.
13: Don't do that.
14: I'm with you.
13: Yeah, if you don't say excuse me. You got to do that. From the text, I love this. Big ick, Matthew Morrison.
18: Agree.
13: He had a one-man show complete with slam poetry and interpretive dance in super tight pants. Gave me the big ick.
18: No, that's bad.
13: You paid money for that ick. I think that makes it worse when you paid money for the ick. What's up, Erica?
21: Good morning.
14: Hey.
13: Good morning. All right, what was the big ick?
21: Well, I used to have a boyfriend who wanted to hold my hand, or my foot, I'm sorry, as if he was holding my hand.
18: Like intertwine his fingers with your toes?
21: Yes, he had a foot fetish, and it was just, I couldn't date him after that. I'm like, I like my feet, but I like them in my shoes.
18: Right?
13: I can't interlock fingers.
17: I had a guy offer to give me a foot massage on our first date.
14: Oh, wow.
17: I thought that was a little too intimate.
18: Yeah.
17: We didn't have a second
13: date. No. The feet is...
17: On the first date, massage?
13: That's too...
17: That's a lot.
13: Yeah, I need you... No. Not doing that. Thank you for your call.
15: My shoes would have been off.
13: Emily.
22: Hi, how are you guys?
14: Fine. Doing great. How you doing?
13: I think a lot of guys are going to be guilty of this ick, but go ahead.
22: When I was younger, that's like 5-6 years ago, whatever, I was with this guy. Very attractive guy, but didn't matter where we were. Restaurant, parking lot, at the beach, didn't matter. He'd whip it out and pee in front of everybody to see. Did not care.
14: What?
18: No.
17: Whipped it out.
18: That's not even an ick. That's just a deal breaker.
13: I didn't know he was just doing it like that. I thought he was just able to go to the bathroom anywhere he wanted to. But yeah, that is an ick for sure.
14: Yeah,
13: no shame in the game. Check out this streaming service.
17: What? Everybody does it. Everybody. It's natural.
13: All guys do it.
17: What?
13: Every guy does that too. Hey, Dulce.
23: Good morning.
13: Good morning. Hit us with that. What was your ick?
23: My husband, if I would have known this before we got married, I wouldn't have married this man. But he does not like using a nail clipper to cut his toenails. He likes to rip them off because he says that if he uses the nail clippers, his nails are too sharp. So he rips them off instead.
13: With his hands?
18: Wow.
13: What a man.
18: That's a dude right
13: there. You ever try to rip a toenail? Those things are industrial grade.
17: Oh, my.
23: Nasty.
13: Wow.
18: He sounds strong.
13: He does sound strong. What's your man's name, Dulce?
23: Robert.
13: Yeah.
15: There's just like a trail of blood.
13: I got a hangnail.
15: Man's clipping his toenail again.
13: Oh, the ick talk.
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0: weather's not looking too bad on this Memorial Day, though don't be surprised if pop-up thunderstorms start to show up on radar, especially during the late afternoon, early evening hours. Otherwise, the vast majority of us will remain dry. Highs will be in the lower to upper 70s. Overnight lows will be in the 60s now. Tuesday through Friday is looking pretty soggy. I would prepare for daily chances for showers or storms. We're going with about a 70 to 80% chance of rain each day. Highs will remain steady in the upper 70s to lower 80s, with overnight lows in the middle 60s. For Kane Domain, Fox 24, I'm meteorologist Josh Rugger.
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10: Let's go ahead and check and see if the Reifster's there. Is Matt Reif there?
11: Hey. What's yes, up? How are you?
10: What's up, Matt? So, Matt Reif joining us right now promoting his Stay Golden World Tour. Not just here in the States. My man's all over the world.
12: World Tour.
10: How are you doing, Matt?
11: Oh, man, I'm great. It's way too early to be awake right now. I don't know how you guys do this, but I'm great, brother.
12: I don't know how you stay up all night.
11: It's not by choice, dude.
10: Yeah, what time do you go? You going to sleep?
11: I usually go to bed around like 3 o'clock in the morning, but last night, I'm in New York City right now. Are you guys familiar with Diamond Jim on the internet?
10: No. No, remind, who is that?
11: Oh, man. Diamond Jim is this gym in New Jersey that's like, they're everywhere right now. They're so popular for these viral videos. They do these like really intense workouts. Like, it feels like you're working out in a prison, basically. And they don't do them until nighttime. So I went and did it last night. We worked out from about 10 p.m. to about 1:30 in the morning. Yeah, when you get in there, they make you take pre-workout. So I took two scoops of pre-workout at about 10 p.m.
13: Oh, my God.
11: I fell asleep maybe 45 minutes ago.
10: Holy moly. You did a 3.5-hour workout at night?
11: Dude, it is insane. It's one of the coolest experiences ever. Such a good time. But it's terrible to do the night before radio.
10: I was just telling my wife, I was like, man, I wish I could look like Matt Reif, but if it takes a 3.5-hour night workout,
12: we are not
10: going to be looking like you anytime soon, Matt.
11: If you want to look like a handsome lesbian, you're going to need to work out at midnight.
10: So, listen, Matt, we have a little long-running history with you because we got really excited that you commented a long time ago on one of our Instagrams. We were talking about you, and we said we need to get Matt on the show, and you saw it, and you're like, let's make it happen. And here we are, like, 3 years later,
13: yeah,
10: finally
13: doing
10: it.
13: It was a while ago.
11: Look, I'm a man of my word. I'm sorry it took so long, but we finally made it happen, and I thank you for having me.
10: Now, let's go down to your tour, because you're going to be in London and Manchester and Glasgow in April, back to LA in May and more.
11: Yes.
10: When are you going to rest?
11: Oh, boy. When I'm 60.
14: Right.
15: Wow.
11: I had 12 years of doing stand-up before this with really nothing to do and trying to wake up every day and create some kind of opportunity for myself. I'm so blessed to be this busy and be this tired.
12: Yeah, amen.
11: Quote that I came across recently that really stuck with me was how privileged we are to be tired from the things we once prayed for.
13: That
11: really stuck with me. This is a once in a lifetime opportunity for me. Not many people get to live the experiences that I'm getting to live right now and travel around the world and get to, you know, share so many nights of laughter with so many people that, I'll rest when I feel like I'm done with it. But for right now, we're kind of dead in the middle. Yeah.
12: When you started out and as a teenager, what were your jokes like as a 15-year-old?
11: Oh, filthy. I mean,
13: shock value, right?
11: My 88-year-old great-grandma came to one of my shows, and she was like, "Where did you learn this?" And I was like, you monster. My teacher's crazy. And homework is so... I never did, like, kid material.
12: Right.
11: I kind of always, like, performed for adults. So that's kind of what I leaned towards.
15: Do you remember the first joke you were ever told where you're like, I want to do that? The joke that inspired you to want to do comedy?
11: I don't think there was one joke that did that for me so much as just like my first experience, like going to a comedy club, the Columbus Funny Bone at Easton Mall in Columbus, Ohio. Like that, just seeing what that was like in real life, or seeing Dane Cook live at Nationwide Arena when I was 14, like just really seeing what stand-up was in the moment was something I was immediately addicted to. I had a really fun first performance at the Funny Bone, and then my confidence for the second show was through the roof, and I tried like this physical act out bit of me crying, and it was the most embarrassed I'd ever felt. To pick yourself up off the ground to no laughter was such a new low. It was devastating.
10: Oh, I can only imagine.
11: But then those highs and lows also just became addictive.
10: Yeah.
12: Right, I got you.
15: There's been a lot of times where the crowd is not laughing at you, and you got to fight over that feeling just to get as successful as you are, right? You got to get knocked down a lot.
11: Well, luckily not too many times. If it's too many times, you probably quit. You probably go, I can't take this.
15: Yeah. Right.
11: I can't take this egotistical beating every single week.
15: That's right.
11: Luckily, I've got a lot more good shows than bad.
15: Mm-hmm.
10: And honestly, I feel like a lot of us got to know you because of your crowd work. TikTok was a big when it came to that. Now, I know a lot of people, when they go to your show, want to get your attention. What are the do's and don'ts of getting Matt Rife's attention to be a part of his crowd work?
13: I think wheelchairs work a lot.
10: Yeah.
11: Yeah, if you have some kind of disability, definitely.
12: Damn.
13: It's true.
10: It really does.
11: The more crumpled up, the longer the conversation, for sure.
13: All right. Make a note of that.
11: Which, by the way, is just a part of making everybody feel seen. You know what I mean? When we're in a comedy show, everybody is equal. Like, that's why I don't believe in punching up or punching down. Like, I'm going to make jokes about everybody, myself included. Like, that's what it's about. Comedy is all inclusive. Nobody's better than anybody. And by the way, if we're talking specifically about handicapped people or disabled people, they get treated different every day of their life. You don't think it's refreshing for them to be treated like a normal person for one night out of their year? Like, stop treating people different. But overall, if you want to get my attention, don't. Please don't interrupt the show and make it about yourself. That's rarely the most fun person to talk to in a show. Right. If you're going to interrupt the show, I mean, if you want to take your shirt off or something, go for it. If you want to flash the whole arena, your yiddies, by all means.
12: But
11: I won't kick you out for that.
12: But speaking of, from the heckler standpoint, we think we're funny.
10: We might think we're funnier than you.
12: Yeah.
11: I know you do, but you're not.
10: There's a lot of flashing going on at your shows. Is that really happening?
11: There's quite a bit. Some are saying not enough, but there is quite a bit.
10: I'm gonna stand up and show Matt Rife my boobs.
13: They're trying to get his attention.
10: I guess so.
13: Have you ever picked somebody in the crowd to do crowd work and then immediately regretted it?
11: Oh my God, it happens all the time. Of course, like not every interaction is gold that you're like, oh yeah, I would like to share this on the internet. Like, there are people out there who are just duds to talk to. It does happen, but you kind of realize it as quickly as possible and then just get out of it.
10: We're chatting with Matt Rife right now. He's on tour right now with his Stay Golden World Tour. Matt, you also are doing some movies. In fact, we got one in September. Is that when Rolling Loud comes out, the one with Owen Wilson?
11: I believe so. I think they're doing a theatrical release in September, I believe. Don't quote me on that, but I do know it is later this year.
10: How are you liking the acting side of things? Is that something you see yourself doing more of, or do you feel like the stage is a little bit better for you?
11: Oh, no, I love it, man. I love acting just as much as I love stand-up. I just haven't been doing it for as long, and I haven't been able to, you know, for 12 years living in L.A., I was never able to quite get my foot in the door in acting as well as I could with stand-up, because stand-up is really self-propelled. Like, you're your only boss. You are in charge of getting you opportunities and booking yourself for shows, all that kind of stuff. versus acting is it's reliant on anywhere between 8 and 20 people to hire you for a job. You're competing against 300 better looking versions of you who have been doing it for 5 times longer. It is a lot more competitive and a lot more difficult. But the more I've had the opportunity to kind of dip into that lane, I've really enjoyed it. And getting to work with Owen Wilson was just a dream come true. He's the coolest. He's exactly as cool as you think he is.
10: Man, now before we let you go, I wanted to ask you this, because what are your you would not do on film? What is the Matt Rife is not going to do anything this on film? Is there anything?
11: Oh man, I don't know if I'd show my wiener or not.
13: There you go. Well, add another zero.
15: For the right price.
13: Add another zero. What's up about it?
10: Well, listen, Matt, we appreciate you taking time out of your day. Thank you so much. Make sure you check him out on his Stay Golden World Tour. Go grab your tickets at MattRifeOfficial.com. Matt, we'll catch up with you next time, man. Thank you.
12: Thanks, man.
13: Love you, Matt.
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9: Tell us about yours. 800-543-3548.
10: What's up, Joe?
17: Hey, what's going on, my man?
10: Italy Joe, you have been on the worst date ever, man. What happened, dude?
17: Craziest date ever. Okay, let me paint the picture. Early 2000s, I was an aspiring DJ. I even opened up for Tiesto.
10: Whoa.
17: And then you got to grow up, but, you know, that's life. So I'm spinning. I had a get-together at my house a week prior, and my friend brought this chick, along with him, and me and her vibe, you know? And, man, I was like, hey, come see me spin next week, and then, we're going to hang out. So the following week, they come see me spin, and she brings a friend with her, which, we kind of made plans. That was kind of weird. So we leave in the club, and they follow me, and her friend gets out of her car and rides with me. And I'm like, this is weird. I don't even know this chick, I'm trying to vibe with the other girl. So they follow me to my house, and we hang out, and I'm like, why is this chick with her? So immediately she gets real aggressive with me. I'm like, I'm trying to figure out, because I'm trying to vibe with the other girl, but at this time she's mad at her friend because her friend kind of like took over the situation. This girl proceeds, so we're hanging out, I'm getting to know them, but I'm like, I feel sorry for the other girl who's feeling left out this time. So this girl proceeds that starts asking me, hey, can I stay with you? If I stay with you, I'll get your name tattooed on me right now.
13: I said, whoa.
17: And so I'm now like, all right, how do I get these crazy girls out of my house, you know? Oh, the crazy part is, listen, she uses my house phone. Remember that, okay? Yeah, this early 2000s, we had house phones. Remember that part. She uses my house number. She calls somebody. And then so now I'm getting him out of the house. I'm like, all right, man, y'all got to go. I got to work tomorrow. And then the next morning, I check my voicemail. A guy's calling my house saying, dude, why is my girlfriend at your house? Why is my girlfriend at your house? You know, she's 4 months pregnant. She's 4 months pregnant. I was like, woo, man. Dude, yes.
15: She probably named the baby after you.
10: Yeah, there's a baby Joe somewhere over there.
17: It's only funny because it's true.
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2: Northwest Arkansas weather. Weather's not looking too bad on this Memorial Day, though don't be surprised if pop-up thunderstorms start to show up on radar, especially during the late afternoon, early evening hours. Otherwise, the vast majority of us will remain dry. Highs will be in the lower to upper 70s. Overnight lows will be in the 60s now. Tuesday through Friday is looking pretty soggy. I would prepare for daily chances for showers or storms. We're going with about a 70 to 80% chance of rain each day. Highs will remain steady in the upper 70s to lower 80s, with overnight lows in the middle 60s. For Kane Domain, Fox 24, I'm meteorologist Josh Rugger.
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6: Petty Monday. Revenge can be sweet and funny.
7: Yeah, we're looking for funny here. Nothing that will get you sent to jail. No incriminating stuff. Our phone number is 800-543-3548. And again, we all have pettiness inside of us. I'll give you an example that came in early on the text. My wife uses up all the hot water when we shower in the mornings and leaves nothing but cold for me. So I waited for her to get in the shower, noticed she was shampooing her hair, and I ran to the hot water and cut it off. And I waited for the scream. Hashtag Petty Monday.
8: Wow. Mm-hmm. Okay, buddy. That button switch.
9: Okay, buddy boy.
7: Your funeral, sir.
9: Yeah.
7: Give me a P. Give me a E. I'm petty all the
10: time. Reyna. Hello.
7: How are you doing this morning?
8: Hey, queen.
10: Well, thank you so much. I am a queen.
8: Yes, I am.
7: Reyna in Spanish is queen.
9: Oh, okay.
7: That's what's up. Yeah.
9: I know that.
10: I spell it R-A-Y-N-A, though, not R-E-I-N-A.
7: I like that spelling.
10: I'll take it.
7: Yeah, you take that spelling. Now, who are you, the petty giver?
10: Yes, I am.
7: Okay, what'd you do and who received it?
10: Okay. So, in my spare time, I do the delivery apps, you know, like Instacart and DoorDash and stuff like that.
9: Thank you for what you do.
10: Well, thank you.
9: Absolutely.
10: So, there's this one customer. Every time they get a certain order from a certain place, they always tip one penny. Oh. And I'm just like, are you kidding me? Like, you know, tips is what makes it.
7: Yeah.
10: So, after a while, when they kept doing that, I went to the store that they normally buy from, and I got one penny on a gift card, and I took down their address, and I sent it to them, and I said, thank you for being a valued customer, and we really appreciate your tips.
7: I 100% endorse this.
9: I like that.
7: I love the petty.
11: Yeah.
7: I love the penny in a gift card form.
8: Petty.
11: Yeah.
8: Yeah,
11: that's good.
7: Reyna, you are the queen of petty.
10: And the next time I got it, they finally left a tip.
11: See?
7: Oh, they did?
9: Oh, wow.
7: So
11: they probably need to recognize these people are handling my food.
9: Yeah, for real.
7: And people need to understand. I know there's service charges and the company that they, like, but it's not going to the people delivering your food. And I think that gets lost in the messaging.
11: It does.
7: It really does. So, especially if they're driving super far away. Reyna, again, like Big Al said, thank you for what you do.
9: Yeah.
7: Getting our stuff. And thank you for being petty this morning. Really appreciate it. And also, if you're one of the delivery drivers, remember there are Ring cameras as well. Because I've seen some very embarrassing moments caught on camera. Not bad things that they were doing. They're just embarrassing moments.
9: Just, you know. Live like you're being videoed at all times.
7: Yep. What's up, Ashley?
12: Hey. Good morning.
7: Good morning. Welcome to Petty Monday. Are you the receiver or giver?
12: Thank you. I am. This is my husband. He is so petty.
7: What do you do?
12: Okay, so when we were dating, there was one time where he spent the night, and the next morning we were going to work, and I had just emptied my cat litter box, and I put all the poop in a bag, and then I had, like, an empty present, because it was, like, my birthday or something, and he threw it in the present, and he's like, hey, I'll take it down to the dumpster for you. I'm like, okay, perfect. So he's on his way to work, and he calls me later to tell me this story about how this woman cut him off, and they were both going to the bank, so she, you know, was being really rude on the road. And so when they were both at the teller, he got out of the car and he got out and knocked on her window and he said, hey, I thought this might cheer you up. I just thought I had an extra gift in my car and I thought it might make your day.
2: Oh my God.
12: He was like, oh my God, thank you so much. And so he like followed her for a minute and she like threw the present out the window, I guess, and she realized it was cat poop.
9: Dang.
2: Wow.
9: Your husband's brutal, man.
2: Wow.
9: God.
13: I like that.
12: My husband is brutal. There are so many other stories, too. He is so good at them.
13: What's his name?
12: Brett.
13: Brett. Well done, sir.
9: Brutal Brett.
13: Brutal Brett.
2: Wow.
8: I thought this might cheer you up.
2: I just happen to have this cat poop on me.
9: In a gift box. Like, yeah. Oh, man.
13: I hope Brett's listening with a big smile on his face going, yeah, that's me.
12: Oh, yeah. You know that's right. He's proud of it, too.
13: You know that's right. Thank you for sharing, Ashley.
8: You probably rear-ended someone that day.
13: Yeah. What's up, Cameron?
14: Hi, how are you guys doing?
13: Doing great, buddy. All right, give us that patty. What happened?
14: So my bathroom is a lot closer to my sister's room than her bathroom actually is, mm-hmm. just the way that, like, floor plan is set out. So when we were little, she used to use my toothbrush. Like, all the time. Every day, she'd use my toothbrush instead of her toothbrush.
13: Ew.
14: So, I got a separate one, and I started dipping that in the toilet every day.
13: Has she found out that she's been brushing her teeth with toilet water?
14: I still think she... No, because she doesn't do it anymore. But I don't think she ever found out.
13: Oh, well, she did now.
2: What?
14: She got it. Yeah, to this day, she thinks that she just used my toothbrush and no one knew about it.
2: You're like, no, I knew about it.
8: Well, now she's got potty mouth.
14: Yeah, literally.
9: Oh,
2: wow.
13: She doesn't do it anymore, though, guys.
2: I don't support that.
9: I don't think I'm ever going to leave the house again. I'm serious.
13: Cameron, thank you for your call.
9: Yeah.
2: Wow.
9: Thanks, man. I appreciate you calling.
13: And by the way, brothers are the ones that tend to take it way over the top. Is what I noticed here, brother.
9: Getting gifted a box of cat poop and toothbrush.
8: This is the bit.
9: I know.
13: Yeah, we're asking for that.
9: I know.
2: Lighthearted.

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1: I was able to go to the house to, like, get the rest of my stuff and then drop off my house key. And before I left, I took his huge stock of canned goods and I took off every single label of it so that he didn't know what was in the cabinet.
2: Love it.
3: Wow.
2: Yeah. It's mystery dinner tonight.
4: What's this
2: can? That's genius.
3: That I could actually endure.
2: That's pretty good right
3: That's
2: there.
3: Pretty good.
5: He didn't prepare to be confused, did he?
2: And you know what? If I'm him, I look at it and go like, well played. I deserve that. Thank you for your call, Peyton. And looks like B is on the same page with Kelly Raspberry. Hello, B.
6: Hi.
2: All right. The receiver of your petty. Who was it?
6: My ex-brother-in-law.
2: What'd you do?
7: She was being a B.
6: So it's a really long, complicated story, but basically he's a really terrible person and pretty much a criminal that hasn't been caught yet. He's like $35,000 behind in child support.
2: Uh-huh.
6: And he doesn't pay his taxes. So one day I just randomly asked my sister, hey, do you have a social security number? And she's like, yeah. And she gave it to me. And so I reported him to the IRS.
2: Get him, girl! Get him! I mean, he's out there committing crimes.
4: Yeah. Wow, wow.
2: We're over here being good tax-paying citizens.
4: Why should he get away with
2: that? Why is he getting away with
5: it? He didn't pay me, so I sent him to jail.
6: He's also driving on a suspended license. Oh. So if I ever see him wherever they are, I can report him for that, too.
2: Yeah. Don't be a bad person around B.
3: I'm telling you.
2: That's the lesson learned
6: here. Just don't be a terrible person to my family.
2: There
6: you know,
2: it is.
6: That's when I'm petty.
4: I love it, sister.
5: Thank you for sharing.
4: You protect the family.
2: Justin's loving that one.
5: That's good.
2: Yeah, that's good right there.
5: Al, can I get your social?
3: Sure.
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0: weather's not looking too bad on this Memorial Day, though don't be surprised if pop-up thunderstorms start to show up our radar, especially during the late afternoon, early evening hours. Otherwise, the vast majority of us will remain dry. Highs will be in the lower to upper 70s. Overnight lows will be in the 60s now. Tuesday through Friday is looking pretty soggy. I would prepare for daily chances for showers or storms. We're going with about a 70 to 80% chance of rain each day. Highs will remain steady in the upper 70s to lower 80s, with overnight lows in the middle 60s. For Kane Domain, Fox 24, I'm meteorologist Josh Rugger.
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3: So you guys launched the Nelk Love Island. 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
4: Who's that?
3: Big up production, dude.
5: Like 5 years ago, we could do that easily and it'd be crazy when we're partying, but when you're like in your 30s a little bit.
6: Well, that's why you barely show up to set day two.
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6: Sliney wanted to be the host of the show too. 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
19: Part-time Justin, you found an interesting article about men.
20: Yes, because I'm studious and I like to do some research on Instagram. And there was a survey given out to men about what things that they have confidence in being able to accomplish.
19: Uh-huh.
20: And over 50% of men said they are able to do these tasks.
19: And I called cap on a bunch of them. But we have some dudes in the studio, so I brought in all the guys. And we got Trey in the control room. We brought in Ronaldo. So we're going to go through the list and see if this is true here in our studio as well.
20: So, guys, if you agree, do you agree you can land a plane?
19: Yes.
7: Could land a plane?
20: You'd be able to land a plane.
19: 100%.
20: I think I could. You just go down.
19: I think so. With air traffic control telling me, like, how to do it.
7: Right.
2: While remaining alive?
20: Yes.
2: No.
19: Ronaldo says no.
7: I've seen enough movies where, hey, the pilot just, you know, something happened to the pilot. I need to land the plane. So I think if you give me instructions.
19: Al says yes.
7: I think I could do it.
4: A simple yes or no, I would say no. I have to have a lot of conditions. Like, it has to be a real airport that I land at with somebody giving me instructions.
19: Okay.
7: Right. Like, yeah.
20: Me, I think I can.
19: All right. So
20: no instructions.
19: Over 50% in the studio say yes. Next.
20: Okay. Men believe they can survive in the wilderness.
19: Yes.
20: I could.
2: Yes, definitely.
19: 100%.
20: Trent?
19: I'll eat bugs. Yeah.
20: All right.
21: What kind of wilderness?
19: The wilderness. Forest. Outside?
21: The wild.
19: Naked and afraid? Al?
7: Absolutely not.
19: So all of us but Al think we could survive.
7: Unless there's like a Ritz or some, you know, some type of nice hotel there.
20: I know how to make a fire. That's all I need to do.
19: What
20: okay.
19: else?
20: Over 50% of men believe that they are an above average driver.
19: Yes.
7: Oh, 100%.
19: Possibly top 1%.
20: Trey, do you think you're a really good driver?
4: Yeah, I'm fine.
19: Yeah.
4: Yeah, really
19: Ronaldo?
4: Good.
2: I'm like good. Days of Thunder.
19: See?
7: Dude, I'm probably 100%. The best parallel Parker at Ellis County.
19: 100%.
20: I think I'm a good driver. Daniel says I'm not. Okay, 50% of men think that they can fix most household problems.
19: Yes.
20: The sink, the toilet.
19: YouTube video.
4: Tape, baby.
19: Let's go.
7: Duct tape.
19: YouTube video.
2: About 80%.
19: Okay.
20: Okay.
19: So that's a yes.
21: Pretty good.
19: That's most.
20: Men believe they can handle emergencies well.
4: Oh my God. I want an emergency to happen every day so I could be the one.
19: Me too.
4: What do you mean? I'm here.
19: I'm ready.
4: 60cc stat.
19: In fact, at a public place, I'm always looking for someone that falls out so I could be like, let's go.
7: No? I'd panic.
20: Going on to that, Trey, they believe that they can take charge in a crisis.
19: Yep.
20: That they will.
19: In paradise, I am James Marsden.
4: That's right.
2: Only if I'm by myself.
19: What?
2: I got other people with me. No.
21: Very honest of you.
7: I couldn't get out of an escape room.
19: That's true.
7: With the guy giving us clues.
21: What I'm learning is that if I was a man on this show, I think I relate the most to Big Al's answers.
20: And last one, men believe they will be able to beat up a chimpanzee.
19: No.
4: Not a chance.
19: Zero chance.
21: You finally met an animal that could defeat
19: you? A chimpanzee? I've read stories that can rip your arms off.
21: What about a baby chimpanzee?
19: Oh, yeah, that guy.
7: Yeah.
2: Like, in the wild or at a zoo?
19: Wild.
2: I can beat up the one in the zoo.
19: Not the domesticated one. That one gets fed every day.
2: Yeah, I can beat that one.
19: Yeah, that one can catch these hands.
7: No, I'm afraid not.
19: I can't believe over 50% of men think they could beat up a chimpanzee. Zero chance.
20: If you
21: They're all
20: them.
21: Drinking beer at the time when they took the survey.
7: Oh, yeah.
19: That was fun. So we proved that study was, in fact, correct.
7: And I'm just like Anna.
19: Thank you, Ronaldo. Thank you, Trey.
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24: 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Change that subject.
22: Look, we're not doctors, per se, but we know crazy when we hear it.
19: All right, we want you to give us a call. We celebrate being different on the show, and our phone number is 800-543-3548. So if you do something that's completely different from what all your friends do, and they called you out on it, they told you, hey, man, that's different. That's what we want. Give us a call. Tell us what it is. Then ask us, does that make me crazy? And look, you're in safe company because we are all a part of the crazy club.
21: Oh, for sure.
19: We are all in. We've all shared ours.
7: For sure.
19: Now you get to share yours. Like Lacey wrote us on the text and said, sometimes I have a hard time sleeping because I just don't know what to do with my hands. I'm like, do I put them down? Do I put them next to my head? And then next thing I know, it's been an hour. Does that make me crazy?
21: That's so relatable. That's a relatable crazy.
19: It really is. Yeah. So we'll take your calls here shortly. We always have fun with it. Now, could you have a pool party at midnight?
20: Yes.
19: At your house with actual sunlight?
20: What?
19: The answer is, I think so. It could actually happen to us. So there's this company, it's a startup, they're called Reflect Orbital, and they're saying they want to deliver on-demand sunlight when it's dark out.
20: I've seen this company. Yeah,
19: this is really cool. Basically, they want to send up thousands of satellites with giant mirrors, and they're out there floating in space. You get the app. Those mirrors will reflect sun down to Earth at night.
21: Whoa.
19: So all you would have to do is sign up, open up the app, drop your pin wherever your pool party's at, or wherever you need that sunlight, and the sunlight will arrive at your location in 30 seconds.
7: What?
20: Yeah.
19: I thought it was an April Fool's joke when I saw it, but mm-hmm. no, they talked about it in 2024 is when they started talking about mm-hmm. doing this.
4: They did an episode of Futurama because of global warming.
19: Yeah.
4: They needed to put a mirror up there to reflect the sunlight to keep the Earth a little cooler. And then like a piece of space dust knocked it, turned the mirror, and it turned into like if you use a magnifying glass with the sun.
19: Oh.
4: And there's just a laser going through the entire Earth.
19: Yeah, could things go wrong? Absolutely. But could we have a pool party at midnight? Lit.
0: Does it not illuminate your neighbors?
1: I was thinking that. Like, how do you keep it confined?
19: Yeah, they haven't said, like, exactly how much sun. Like, maybe you could say just my house, just around the pin.
0: Like, I'll be trying to sleep, and my next-door neighbor's trying to have a daytime midnight pool party, something like
19: that's why blackout curtains are going to be necessary in the next few years.
20: And now, watching The Mummy, that's how the Egyptians got light in the pyramids.
19: Oh, what?
20: With through the mirrors and reflecting the sunlight.
19: Look at that. Now, the idea is to help solar farms keep producing energy after sunset, but also, we can have pool parties.
1: Well, aren't there parts of the world, like, I think Sweden, where it's still light out in the middle?
19: Alaska has unlimited daylight at some point.
1: At, like, certain parts of the year or certain nighttime, parts of the world. Yeah.
19: But I don't know if it's pool weather, you know?
1: Valid. Is it ever?
19: Just thinking about our pool parties you could have at midnight in the summertime.
1: Valid. In Alaska?
19: What?
0: Yeah, Alaskan pool party.
19: I mean, if it's gonna be hot here, if it's gonna be 90 degrees at midnight here in the summer, why not?
1: Why not?
19: Why not enjoy it while we can? That's all I'm thinking about. So that's some good news. Just in case you were looking for something positive in the world,
0: good news.
19: We could actually have some daylight whenever we want on demand. Just drop a pin. All right, here we go. Does that make me crazy? Again, that phone number is 800-543-3548. Let's kick it off here with our buddy. What's up, Corey?
3: What's going on?
19: You, chilling, buddy. Man. We want to see if you're going to join our club. Go ahead.
3: So, this is a little weird, but what I do is I count the seconds between commercials because, like, I don't know if you know, they always say back in 30 seconds or back in a minute. I sit there and count and see if they're telling the truth or not.
1: And, so, and then,
3: sometimes they are, but sometimes they go 37 seconds, minute and 10.
1: And then you just yell out, liar!
19: Liar! Corey, do you count in your head, or do you like set out a timer, like a for reals timer?
3: I count in my head, but sometimes I sit down and count out loud if I got the time.
19: If I got the time.
1: There you go. I like it. It's good to hold people accountable.
19: Yeah. Now that we know, we're going to keep it tight for you, Corey.
0: You know what, Corey? I really don't like when people say, hey, man, I'm 2 minutes away, and they're 10 or 15 minutes. Like, just tell me.
19: In friendship, you know 2 minutes means 10.
1: Come on.
3: Yeah, okay. I'll be in there
19: in
3: 10 minutes. I'm getting in the shower.
19: Corey knows what's up.
1: Yeah, but he's holding us accountable for commercial times.
19: Yeah. Corey, appreciate your call. Welcome to the club, sir.
3: All right. Yes, sir. Hey, sir.
19: Hi. Hi, Corey. Hello, Stephanie.
5: Hi.
19: All right, welcome to Does That Make Me Crazy? Go ahead and try to join our club.
5: All right. Does this make me crazy? Let me know, Kickcratic Morning Show. I only like tomatoes sometimes, meaning I cannot have it at all in my salad. I can only have it when I make my own sandwich, and I can only have it on a Burger King burger.
20: Crazy.
5: Crazy. Here's my second one.
0: Yep.
5: I can only have white cheese on a sandwich I make. I cannot have it on a burger, and I can only have American cheese on my burger, not on my homemade sandwiches.
4: Sounds racist.
5: And the third one...
19: wow, Justin.
5: And my third one, I am just like JC. I can only eat onions from the guacamole at Chipotle.
19: I'm telling you, I don't know what it is about the onions and the Chipotle guacamole.
1: Oh, that guacamole is the best, isn't it?
5: It is not what it is.
19: It is really just, good. That is the only, you're... It just, the onions taste good to me.
0: I'm going
19: to
0: go ahead and say you're crazy. Just to have three entries, you got
1: to
0: be
1: exhausting to have all those food rolls.
0: Yeah.
5: I don't like onions at all, but it's cut up small enough to pass.
19: It is just right. I'm not going to call you crazy. I'm just going to call you my sister from another mister. That's why I'm going to go ahead and say that.
5: I'm all right with that.
19: Stephanie, thank you for calling us. You have a wonderful day.
5: Thank you.
19: Bye,
5: you
19: girl.
5: You too. Bye, guys.
19: Hey, Samantha.
6: Hey, good morning.
19: Let's hear your Does That Make Me Crazy? Go ahead and share away.
6: Okay, so does it make me crazy that every single time I'm driving, I'm a speeder, okay? I like to go vroom vroom, but I drive a Ford Flex, okay? It's a family car, and my husband drives a Charger, a Dodge Charger Hemi, and every time I am in my car, a fast car like a Mustang or a Challenger, like they just zoom past me. And I'm just like, oh, I wish I was in my husband's car. But every time I'm in his car,
8: Nobody ever goes zoom zoom past me. I don't even do tips. Nothing. It's always when I'm in the family car, someone wants to drive past me going vroom vroom, and I'm just like, ugh, I wish I had the charger right now so I could go vroom vroom with you.
19: You're like, you don't know what I got at home right now.
0: I'll whoop your butt.
8: Like, why does this happen? I'm just not meant to, like, race anybody.
19: What are you in right now?
8: The Ford Flex. I got to take kids with you.
19: Yeah, I thought I just heard a charger zoom past you.
0: Get that license plate bracket that says my other car is a charger. Stay back.
8: You know what? I'm going to have to find one of those. Like, put a big sticker on my back window that says my other car goes faster than yours.
19: That's right. You let them know, Samantha.
8: Hey, I appreciate it. Honestly, this is my first time calling you guys. I listen to you guys all the time, but I never get through. So when I got through, I was like, but I really appreciate you guys. You guys do an amazing job, and have a great day.
9: Thank you.
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14: We all know how important it is to stay active as we age, especially as we get older. 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Certified strength and conditioning specialist Dana Santis says a great place to start is not with dumbbells or barbells, but with your body weight, which allows you to build strength while also learning how your body moves and where your limitations exist. It also reduces the risk of overwhelming your connective tissue, which adapts more slowly than muscles as we get older. Once you're comfortable, you can dial up that intensity, but do it slowly, do it carefully. I'm Dr. Sanjay Gupta, helping you live a better life.
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95.7, weather permitting. That Bentonville Kids Rave is coming up on Wednesday, 5 till 8 p.m. Lawrence Plaza. Just a big old dance party for the kiddos at the splash pad. So if it's warm, they can cool down. 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

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AAA says about 45 million Americans are expected to travel at least 50 miles, some many more, over this Memorial Day weekend. So, did you go anywhere? How far did you go?

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14: A better life with Dr. Sanjay Gupta.
15: 20 years ago, the average attention span was about 2.5 minutes. Today, it's just 47 seconds. Pretty disconcerting. That's according to new research out of UC Irvine. 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We can blame technology and the world around us. 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

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I don't know who came up with this completely bogus information. I'll tell you what, to be honest, it's bogus in my household. They say when it comes to Memorial Day cookouts, salads are the most likely side dish nationwide. So was your side dish a salad? Okay, so salad is followed by potato chips, followed by pickles, asparagus, and mac and cheese. I love mac and cheese. Mac and cheese, I can do pickles and the potato chips. 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

Square back in Bentonville. June 11th will be the first one of the year, Zootopia 2. They say things get started about 5:30 and the screen will turn on at 6 p.m. Bring some popcorn. Just

0: Russia. 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
20: A Better Life with Dr. Sanjay Gupta. 20 years ago, the average attention span was about 2.5 minutes. Today, it's just 47 seconds. Pretty disconcerting. That's according to new research out of UC Irvine. But really, this isn't our fault, at least not entirely. We can blame technology and the world around us. 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

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So you can just drop in, enjoy the garden after hours, spend some chill time.

qualified to fly away to New York, Dallas, Boston, Chicago, Baltimore, or L.A. 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

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That's going to be June 6th and 7th, a Saturday and Sunday. 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
10: A better life with Dr. Sanjay Gupta.
11: If you are struggling with substance abuse, alcohol, pills, whatever it may be, first of all, it's nothing to be ashamed of. We know addiction is a brain disease, and we also know getting into recovery can be tough. Also, in case this helps, I want to tell you about a new study out of Harvard School of Public Health, which found that spiritual belief, the idea of a steady religious practice, had a protective effect from addiction. Experts we talked to told us there were probably a few reasons why this might be the case. Number one, excessive drug and alcohol use would not be the norm in a religious community, and people want to fit in. Two, a belief in a higher power provides people with hope and solace, great foils for addiction. And three, and I think there's some merit to this, regular attendance in a faith community also provides connection. Just like in AA, camaraderie and social support is often what you need. I'm Dr. Sanjay Gupta, helping you live a better life.
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I feel like they made this event just for me. It's Wednesday, 5:30 to 7:30. 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

0: almost that time. 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
17: A better life with Dr. Sanjay Gupta.
18: Have you ever noticed that you mostly breathe through one nostril at a time? even when you're not sick, even when your allergies aren't bothering you. The body actually switches the dominant nostril as frequently as every 2 hours while we're awake. That's according to Adam Taylor, an anatomy professor at Lancaster University in the UK. This alternating cycle is automatic. It's regulated subconsciously by the hypothalamus and the brain, he said. Your body does this to give each nostril a chance to rest and repair, so they don't get too dried out, which could make it easier for pathogens and inflammation to cause damage. Now, Taylor also said, studies suggest the left nostril may be more dominant, and when the right nostril is dominant, the body is in a more alert or even stressed state. Who knew? Pretty fascinating stuff. I'm Dr. Sanjay Gupta, helping you live a better life.

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Power 105.7 definitely sounds like fun this Sunday at the Momentary. It's House Party at the Mo. And what this is a free all-day event for the family with live music, art, games, food trucks, all kinds of family activities. 10 a.m. till 9 p.m. The Momentary this Sunday.

qualified to fly away to New York, Dallas, Boston, Chicago, Baltimore, or LA. Just text FAKE, F-A-K-E. That's FAKE to 95819. Another Siloam Spring Smash. I can't move on.

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105.7. If you haven't been to Lake Weddington in a while, there's a good excuse to head back. Free Lake Day is happening this Saturday, 10 a.m. till 7 p.m. at the Lake Weddington Recreation Area. So get out there, have some fun.

KMCK, Prairie Grove, and all of Northwest Arkansas. 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
11: We all know how important it is to stay active as we age, especially as we get older. But I've come to realize that for as good as people are about getting their cardio in, a lot of older folks really don't seem to be doing the recommended amount of strength training or even understand why it's so important. It helps you stay functional and therefore independent for as long as possible. Certified strength and conditioning specialist Dana Santos says a great place to start is not with dumbbells or barbells, but with your body weight, which allows you to build strength while also learning how your body moves and where your limitations exist. It also reduces the risk of overwhelming your connective tissue, which adapts more slowly than muscles as we get older. Once you're comfortable, you can dial up that intensity, but do it slowly, do it carefully. I'm Dr. Sanjay Gupta, helping you live a better life.
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98.7. Hopefully you're enjoying an extended Memorial Day weekend. Don't forget this amazing, in fact, iconic throwback show coming to the Walmart Amp. We're talking TLC, Salt and Peppa, In Vogue, all going to be there. September 29th is the date. We have your tickets. 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
1: 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It's, you know, a big community festival. There's going to be carnival games. There's going to be inflatables, food and craft vendors, live music, even fireworks.
2: They say the holy water's watered down, and this town's lost its faith. 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

105.7, NWA Bookfest Kids is coming Sunday, June 7th. I'll be here before you know it. The Apollo on Emma in Springdale. 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

0: 105.7, low of 62 overnight tonight. Back up to a 60% chance of rain tomorrow with a high of 78. 50% chance of rain on Wednesday, high of 82.
1: They say the holy water's watered down, and this town's lost its faith. Our colors will fade eventually, so if our time is running out, day after day, we'll make the mundane a masterpiece. Oh my, my, oh my, my love, I take one look at you, you're taking me out.

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4: How often do you stop to wonder whether you should share something that's revealing?
20: maybe even embarrassing, with a partner, a friend, or even your boss. In her new book called Revealing, The Underrated Power of Oversharing, behavioral scientist Leslie John says doing just that can help you deepen relationships that are vital to your life. We need people to trust us in order to get things like love, friendship, and career success. That's what she told us. When you make yourself vulnerable by revealing something sensitive, it does make other people trust you. In turn, when you ask someone to reveal something about themselves, showing that interest will generally lead someone to like you more. Why? Because people like to be asked about themselves, she says. It also signals that they are discriminating and choosy, but in a good way. I'm Dr. Sanjay Gupta, helping you live a better life.

105.7. You know, and Post Malone and Jelly Roll take over Razorback Stadium Saturday, July 11th. 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

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I like being

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Don't forget the American Red Cross. Well, they're doing a blood drive. If you're in the Siloam Springs area, they'll be at the Public Library this Friday, 10 a.m. till 3 p.m. Great way to help people in need. So, got a little extra time. Drop in. Do something awesome. Ella Langley. Just

0: 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What is that? Sounds like a whole bunch of fun. It's going to happen at the Walker Park Splash Pad June 4th. It's free. It's an all-ages intro into circus arts where you can try juggling and hula hoops and acrobatics and all kind of fun stuff.
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7: How often do you stop to wonder whether you should share something that's revealing, maybe even embarrassing, with a partner, a friend, or even your boss? In her new book called Revealing, The Underrated Power of Oversharing, behavioral scientist Leslie John says doing just that can help you deepen relationships that are vital to your life. We need people to trust us in order to get things like love, friendship, and career success. That's what she told us. When you make yourself vulnerable by revealing something sensitive, it does make other people trust you. In turn, when you ask someone to reveal something about themselves, showing that interest will generally lead someone to like you more. Why? Because people like to be asked about themselves, she says. It also signals that they are discriminating and choosy, but in a good way. I'm Dr. Sanjay Gupta, helping you live a better life.
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2: A better life with Dr. Sanjay Gupta.
3: People have started using AI for all sorts of things, but I cannot think of an area where the stakes are higher than your health. First of all, I'll tell you this. I know doctors who have cracked some seemingly impossible cases with the help of AI, so it can be a powerful tool. But AI can also hallucinate, provide bad advice, and be just as confident when it does that. If you do decide to plug any personal medical information into one of these chatbots, you should know that while the companies that created them have robust privacy protections in place, they are not bound by HIPAA, like your healthcare provider is. Whatever the advice presented to you, take it with a degree of healthy skepticism. Always get a second opinion. And remember, if you ever experience concerning symptoms, skip the AI consult and head straight to the ER. I'm Dr. Sanjay Gupta, helping you live a better life.
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International performances, the name of the game, with a summer fun theme this go-around. We'll see you out there.

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Don't forget the Bentonville Kids Rave is scheduled for this Wednesday, 5 till 8 p.m. Man, the kids going to have some fun out at Lawrence Plaza. It's a big old dance party for them. Plus the splash pad there. So if it's warm, they can cool down, run around, and enjoy the music.

0: 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Tawny Town's Down with Taylor. Elizabeth
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1: 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Hey, movie nights on the square back in downtown Bentonville. June 11th will be the date. That's a Thursday. They're going to be showing Zootopia 2. All right, so things get started about 5:30. Movie starts at 6. Maybe some chocolate would be nice. Just

0: Hey everyone, Casey Smith from KNWA here. There were a handful of Memorial Day events going on all across Northwest Arkansas today, including on the Hill this morning, where hundreds of people came out to remember the thousands of fallen veterans buried at the Fayetteville National Cemetery. The Razorback baseball team is headed to Kansas for the Lawrence Regional this weekend. A bit of a shock in some college baseball circles that the Razorbacks aren't hosting a regional here in Fayetteville. Our Picture on Nation team has the latest ahead of regional play, plus rain chances littered all throughout the seven-day forecast. We'll have all the latest tonight at 5:60.
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20: 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I know doctors who have cracked some seemingly impossible cases with the help of AI, so it can be a powerful tool. But AI can also hallucinate, provide bad advice, and be just as confident when it does that. 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
14: We've talked a lot about measles over the past year, but mumps has largely flown under the radar, even though it's been making a bit of a comeback as well. That's because fewer people are getting the MMR vaccine, which stands for measles, mumps, and rubella. The vaccine's been around for decades. It is effective. It is safe. What makes mumps outbreaks difficult to contain is that symptoms usually don't appear for 2 to 3 weeks after someone's been exposed. And that can make it hard to pin down where that exposure took place. And someone who is infected can transmit the virus to someone else before they are symptomatic. If you get sick, which could manifest like a run-of-the-mill respiratory virus or the telltale swelling of your cheeks and jaw, all you can really do at that point is to treat the symptoms and also isolate yourself so you don't infect anyone else. I'm Dr. Sanjay Gupta, helping you live a better life.
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0: 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Oh, big weekend coming up at Crystal Bridges with the expansion opening celebration. That's Saturday, June 6th, Sunday, June 7th. 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
1: They say the holy water's watered down, and this town's lost its faith. 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

Power 105.7, Bad Art Night on the way. This Wednesday, the Fayetteville Public Library, they could have just named that Darren Stevens Night. It's the only type of art I produce. So the whole idea this Wednesday is just to make intentionally bad art and have fun while you're doing it. 5:30 to 7:30, Fayetteville Public Library. All the supplies provided. We'll see you there.

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Before you know it, the Gully Park Concert Series is coming back. June 4th, the first one, 7 till 9 p.m. Of course, that's always at the Gully Park Gazebo. 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

0: Hey everyone, Casey Smith from KNWA here. There were a handful of Memorial Day events going on all across Northwest Arkansas today, including on the Hill this morning, where hundreds of people came out to remember the thousands of fallen veterans buried at the Fayetteville National Cemetery. The Razorback baseball team is headed to Kansas for the Lawrence Regional this weekend. A bit of a shock in some college baseball circles that the Razorbacks aren't hosting a regional here in Fayetteville. Our Picture on Nation team has the latest ahead of regional play, plus rain chances littered all throughout the seven-day forecast. We'll have all the latest tonight at 5, 6, and 10.
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5.7, don't forget House Party at the Mo. That would be the Momentary in Bentonville. It's this Sunday. It's a free all-day event for the entire family. So there's live music, there's arts, there's games, there's food trucks, 10 a.m. till 9 p.m. this Sunday at the Momentary.

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be a good time to revisit Lake Weddington if you haven't been in a while, because Free Lake Day is coming up this Saturday, 10 a.m. till 7 p.m., the Lake Weddington Recreation Area. So it's all free to come in, check out the lake, the picnic areas, the trails, and have fun.

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105.7 as we take a look at your Northwest Arkansas weather forecast for tomorrow. 78 will be the high. There is a 60% chance of rain. It is just that time of year. Now we're not staying dry at all. We were too dry. Now we're too wet. We also have a 50% chance of rain on Wednesday with a high of 82. So just have that umbrella handy.

Smith, Walmart Amp, the Freedom Tour with Kesha. Want in on the chaos, glitter, and absolute banger energy? Get signed up now for a night that could get a little out of hand at power1057.com.

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7: Colleague of mine was telling me the other day about how their Instagram feed is filled with videos, most of them kind of funny, about how grandparents and friends tend to bulldoze new parents out of the way to get to see their baby. As a dad of three daughters, I know how life really does become all about them the moment those kids are born. But I also know parents are still people, too, who need their own attention beyond being mom or dad. And moms, in particular in those early years, can feel especially invisible in the eyes of other people. So what can you do to stop contributing to what is known as maternal invisibility? Women we spoke to said these two things were the most helpful. When people stopped to ask how they could best support them, number one, or when they took the initiative to handle certain tasks that obviously needed to be done. I'm Dr. Sanjay Gupta, helping you live a better life.
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105.7, not too far away from Mudtown Days. It's coming back Friday, June 5th. It all kicks off Kathleen Johnson Memorial Park. 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

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Oh my, my, oh my, my love, I take one look at you, you're taking me out.

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15: A Better Life with Dr. Sanjay Gupta.
16: If you are struggling with substance abuse, alcohol, pills, whatever it may be, first of all, it's nothing to be ashamed of. We know addiction is a brain

0: disease, and we also know getting into recovery can be tough. Also, in case this helps, I want to tell you about a new study at a Harvard School of Public Health, which found that spiritual belief, the idea of a steady religious practice, had a protective effect from addiction. Experts we talked to told us there were probably a few reasons why this might be the case. Number one, excessive drug and alcohol use would not be the norm in a religious community, and people want to fit in. Two, a belief in a higher power provides people with hope and solace, great foils for addiction. And three, and I think there's some merit to this, regular attendance in a faith community also provides connection. Just like in AA, camaraderie and social support is often what you need. I'm Dr. Sanjay Gupta, helping you live a better life.
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from Malcolm Todd, new music called Earrings. Hey, don't forget Prelude to the 250th at the Peel Museum. It is coming up June 11th. That is a Thursday. 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

July 11th, Razorback Stadium. He will be here. Post Malone. And he's bringing Jelly Roll and Carter Faith. We want to see you there, right? And we got tickets for you to get in. Make sure you sign up to win. 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I could

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0: Tyler, and if you're here, you're already in. As Memorial Day weekend is winding down, it doesn't have to be over yet. The night is still young.
1: Yeah, maybe you're making that long drive home or avoiding unpacking your suitcases or squeezing every last drop of the three-day weekend.
0: Whatever you're up to, we appreciate you spending the night with us. You're officially in the right place and right on time because we are live in the mix with DJ Baby Drew. It's a party for the